0: with women, yeah, enjoying some of the songs, yeah, because you know some of the songs and they came some from musicians, yeah, that songs also you can dance and yeah, make you dance and because you're happy, you understand it and all these things. But yes, I'd like to do that, of course.
1: 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Many voices, one frequency.

0: to make the community happy, or yeah, dancing or something like this. Yeah, this is a culture, you know.
1: This is Guy Minook from Alice Springs.
0: Yeah, dancing and can follow. Yeah, in our culture. Yeah. People are dancing together with the moon. Girls dance

0: and I still can't even catch a plane. Locked down till this COVID goes. I ain't worried about Corona as much as who's next to overdose. The folks is a mess, can't even hold them close. Got my ear to the phone, crying them tears for my home.
1: 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It's 102.1 FM. 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
1: Hello, we are Charles Creek Crew. 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
1: Malai manai dekhi mero ghar ma yahan ko basinda hu ma yahan ko central australia ko basinda hu bhanna chahanu bhanna ruchaunu testo bhavana manai dekhi aunu nai malai lagcha ma yahan ko basinda hu bhanne bhavana aunu. It's a feeling of being part of the big diverse community in central australia. That means having equal access to opportunities, information, and respectful treatment to each other. That means embracing diversity in our community. It's a feeling that I can say, or I can call it home.

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0: Hello.
1: That was I Remember You by Colored Stone. You're listening to ACCC 102.1 FM. This is Here at Queer. We're here every Monday.
0: Yep.
1: Dying. Screaming.
0: Yep.
1: I'm Jay.
0: I'm Jess. Hi, Central Australia and the Barkly region.
1: It's a beautiful sunny morning in Central Australia. We've had some unseasonable weather, which has been strange. Not to be the guy who's like, oh, that weather, huh? But like, this winter
0: You're
1: has
0: like
1: been...
0: that every week.
1: No, I'm like, hello, this is the weather.
0: Yeah. But
1: like, I'd be the guy who's like, weather was crazy, huh? Because that feels like the most normal small talk. But this winter has been completely strange and peculiar.
0: Hmm.
1: Climate change.
0: Yeah.
1: Yep. Skull. We're on time, super on time, as always.
0: As usual, as
1: yeah,
0: always.
1: You were
0: yeah.
1: all early, actually, so. What are our segments normally?
0: Lots
1: of things. I want to talk about the strongest winds recorded on Earth, but I
0: Do
1: haven't.
0: Do you
1: I
0: already?
1: I haven't
0: Not
1: been
0: ready?
1: Reading yet.
0: Great. In the meantime.
1: Coming up.
0: Here's coming up after the weather. The weather.
1: Yay.
0: Also coming up right now is Castle of Rats by The Narcissist Cookbook. There's a explicit language warning on this one.
1: Beep boop.
2: So there's this castle of rats, a million of them butchering each other as they try to get away.

0: Cheer up!
1: Sorry, what's that? A notification from the state-sanctioned anxiety app.
2: Okay.
1: Apparently, people who suffer from panic attacks resembling mine are 7 to 9 times more likely of committing a crime along the lines of going on strike, being a nuisance, distracting the workforce, radical discourse in a public space, holding the people to blame for the state of this place, accountable for the decisions they make, and if all else fails, if there's no other recourse, taking the resources we desperately need from the people to hoard them by force. And so I have been prescribed a guided meditation to be completed 3 times a day or receive a formal citation. 1, 2, 3.

0: That was The Narcissist Cookbook. Can you tell them? That was The Narcissist Cookbook with Castle of Rats. You're currently listening to Hear It Queer. Did you know that the ratio between miles and kilometers is very close to the golden ratio, Fibonacci numbers? It's like 1.6 stuff, and so is the golden ratio, which means you can convert between miles and kilometers using Fibonacci numbers by going sequentially. So you know the Fibonacci sequence, 1, 1, 2, 3, 5, 8, 13, 21.
1: Yeah.
0: 34, no, yeah, 34.
1: Yeah.
0: So something traveling at 34 kilometers per hour is traveling at about 21 miles per hour.
1: Oh.
0: So if you find that like something's traveling at say 42 miles per hour, you can split that up into 221 miles per hours because that's a Fibonacci number. And then both of those go down to 13, add them back together, 26.
1: What?
0: That's like just, you can split it into.
1: Sure.
0: 21 and 21. So each of the 21s go down, go to the next number in the sequence.
1: Okay. I believe you. I was with you for like until this point.
0: If something's a big number that is not one of the Fibonacci numbers, you can
1: split it
0: into Fibonacci numbers
1: and
0: such
1: find
0: that
1: out
0: you
1: it.
0: Can.
1: Oh, yep. Okay.
0: Yeah.
1: Cool.
0: Smiley face.
1: I don't math. I drive and cook.
0: Yeah.
1: You understand reblog.
0: The weather?
1: The weather. So, looking at surface wind, not including tornadoes.
0: Okay, that seems like a reasonable thing to exclude.
1: Yeah.
0: Yeah.
1: The strongest wind surface wind ever recorded on Earth was actually on Barrow Island.
0: Where's that?
1: Off the coast of Australia.
0: Oh, neat. Which coast?
1: I think the Queensland coast.
0: Okay.
1: This article doesn't talk about where. It just says the coast of Australia because most people reading it don't know what Australia is.
0: Like, yeah.
1: You know?
0: The dumb rest sentence,
1: of the,
0: but yeah.
1: The rest of the world doesn't actually understand, like, the scale of how big our country is because of the population size.
0: Yeah.
1: But, like, Barrow Creek is in the Northern Territory.
0: True.
1: But there isn't lots directly, like, there isn't a lot of islands directly off the north coast. So I assume most stuff is off the coast of Queensland because most stuff is.
0: Yeah, that seems fair.
1: Anyway, I could find out, but.
0: How big were those winds, though?
1: So it was before, it was in 1996, there was Tropical Cyclone Olivia. Mm-hmm. And outside of, like, part of it that was not cyclone, is it off the coast of the Northern Territory?
0: Nope.
1: Damn it.
0: It's on the exact opposite side of what you said.
1: Oh, off the, like, southwestern Australia?
0: Yeah.
1: Oh.
0: Off of Western Australia. I don't actually know where Pilbara is, but.
1: No one knows anything about Western Australia.
0: Most
1: even
0: of the stuff
1: in
0: Western Australia is in the south.
1: Is it?
0: I think so. Perth's in the south.
1: I thought it was only a little bit south of here.
0: Yeah, that's the southern half.
1: That's fair. We're at the bottom of the NT, I guess. anyway. Okay, smart guy. So if the winds outside of the cyclone center, like, so before the cyclone hit, it was just winds.
0: Yeah.
1: And they were 253 miles per hour. How many kilometers? How many kilometers an hour were those winds?
0: 253. I'm not going to use my trick. I'm just going to times that by 1.6 because that'll get me close enough. And like 0.6 of 250 is like, what, 140, 150? So that's like 390, 400.
1: 407.
0: Yeah.
1: 407 kilometers an hour winds is insane.
0: Yeah.
1: Like, my
0: what's the how
1: car
0: much force does that apply to your body?
1: Too much. Our car tops out at like 2.
0: Yeah, but wind is way lighter than car,
1: I
0: Jay.
1: Mean, yeah, but like, that's my only reference for how fast that is. Is like, you can feel how fast you're going in a car.
0: Mm.
1: Whereas like, planes go fast, but you can't really feel how fast it's going.
0: Mm. How fast is a bullet?
1: How fast is a bullet? Depends on the bullet.
0: Slower than Superman.
1: Well, he can just run away from Bullet.
0: Faster than a speeding bullet is like one of his
1: things. I don't know anything about Superman, okay? I don't know anything about superheroes. We keep watching superhero movies and I go, wow, that's interesting. And you're like, everyone knows that. Yeah, everyone knows Superman's faster than a bullet. Okay, I don't.
0: It's a quarter the speed of sound is the answer to how fast that fast thing is.
1: Ooh.
0: I think. That seems wrong.
1: So this world record wind on Barrow Island is 10 miles per hour faster than the Indy World car record.
0: Neat.
1: So faster than any car has ever gone.
0: Imagine recorded. The G-forces on your body were you to get in a car going that fast.
1: Yeah.
0: Or just get caught by the wind.
1: See you later.
0: Paper Stan or whatever.
1: My toddler just got took. Like, baby, dingo at my baby. Nah, Cyclone Olivia took it.
0: How heavy is air?
1: Not very.
0: Yeah.
1: Like, super not very.
0: Yeah. Trying to... Like, how much force does that apply to your... Does that just, like, make you fly away? I don't think so. I doubt it.
1: So if your birthday is April 10th, you share a birthday with the strongest wind ever recorded on Earth. Congrats.
0: Congrats. That's big wind.
1: Mm-hmm. If your name is also Olivia and you were born after 1996... Your parents don't like you that much. I'm going to name you after a devastating cyclone because you were born the same day as it. That's terrible.
0: Yeah.
1: I know lots of people who share names with cyclones, but usually those cyclones, or like tropical storms and stuff, but usually those tropical storms have been named that after the person has existed.
0: I'm safe. There's never going to be a cyclone Jester.
1: Never say never. Wouldn't that be hilarious?
0: Yeah. I'm saying never purposefully to jinx it so that I can lie and say that the cyclone was named after me because I caused it.
1: Somewhat recently there was a cyclone Jasper, a tropical storm Jasper.
0: That sounds right.
1: Because I remember my sister sending it to me going, Lamau! Yeah. Because she's like that.
0: Yeah. Speaking of lots of wind.
1: Ooh.
0: This is Deep Breaths by Sushi Sousy.

0: Just breathe. Just breathe.
1: Oh, I had another song to play.
2: Oh.
1: This is almost perfect.
3: Every tech, have a look in the mirror. There's a fault, a crack, a flaw, a defect. Have you tried wrapping up, typing over, eating less? Procedure almost perfect. Swear by these results, my darling. Self-improvement is my mission. You can try and fail to look like me, and I can make commission. Hey, your lips have a tilt. 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

0: just isn't fair.
1: Every day I wake up and I do my morning shed, it's worth it, though I look insane. All the things that you've never even thought about before, there's a new standard to

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1: That is what you're listening to.
2: Yeah.
1: Unfortunately for everyone involved.
2: No, it's great. I'm glad people listen to our show. I didn't think of a question all that time. My head empty.
1: Head empty? Really?
2: Did you?
1: No.
2: Interesting. Fascinating that you would criticize me for being bad at this when you are also bad at this.
1: That's actually a tu quoque. That's a logical fault.
2: It's actually a
1: fallacy.
2: What?
1: Tu quoque.
2: Okay. Helps when you pronounce things with sounds that make sense.
1: Yeah. It's a logical fallacy.
2: Yep. And which is?
1: It's like, the fallacy of my argument doesn't need defending because you're a hypocrite. It's related to ad hominem, but not quite the same. Tu quoque is Latin, I think it's Latin, for you do it too.
2: This makes sense. Didn't you know that a hypocrite, sometimes a hypocrite is just a man in the process of changing?
3: Shut up.
2: No, Dalinar, you murdered your wife. Shout out to the Stormlight Archive for being an
3: funniest book ever.
2: Yeah. It's 5-7 books.
3: Yeah.
2: But it's great. I love long book series.
1: Yeah.
2: Because I want to just be able to get invested in things. Like, single book, and then it's over. Sometimes that's great. But like, usually,
1: like, This Is How You Lose the Time War goes hard and should not get a sequel, I think.
2: Yeah.
1: But
2: like, I want to be able to invest in something and think about it.
1: Yeah.
2: Whereas, like, you know, like, when a TV, if you binge a short TV series, then you're just, like, left feeling empty.
1: Mm.
2: Sometimes I feel the same with singular books.
1: Yeah, I feel that.
2: Where you just kind of consume it all at once, and then it's done, you're like, oh my God, what do I do with my life?
1: Yeah.
2: But also, I'm not someone who has any time to binge TV anymore, so I also read books rather slowly. Because to sit down and actually physically read a book, you need free time ever.
1: Yeah.
2: I consumed more books when I was listening to audiobooks, but the thing I'm reading right now is in first person, and I don't love first person audiobooks because hearing the, like, I, me, my, read to me doesn't make as much sense as me reading it because your head voice is you.
1: Sure. I'm not sure I get it, but yeah, that's like, valid.
2: Yeah, third person. I don't know if I've read second person books.
1: Recipe book.
2: I guess
1: the recipes themselves are in second person.
2: No.
1: Yeah.
2: They're in detached person.
1: Yeah, you do this.
2: No, it's just to do this. Instructions are not second person. It's not describing what you do or what you did. It's just describing the action that will happen.
1: I think you're wrong, but I don't know enough about linguistics to argue about it.
2: Oh, I don't know if that's the right linguistic term at all, but I know what recipes look like.
1: Yeah. I'm just fairly certain that that's still considered second person.
2: I guess so. But it's not narrative second person.
1: Yeah.
2: But, you know,
1: well, I've read second person narrative books. Choose Your Own Adventure Doctor Who books are written second person.
2: That's hilarious. Which makes sense if it's Choose Your Own Adventure.
1: Yeah. You do XYZ, the doctor does XYZ, what do you do next?
2: That's so cute. Yeah. You get to be the companion.
1: Yeah.
2: That's adorable. Do we have any of those?
1: Yeah, we have like 2 dozen.
2: Oh, those are all the Choose Your...
1: Yeah.
2: Oh, okay, because I know we picked up that big stack of them, but I didn't know that they were the Choose Your Own Adventure books. That's awesome.
1: Yeah.
2: Unfortunately, we need to cull our book collection soon.
1: No.
2: Yeah. And I honestly would like to. I went from wanting to collect books and just own hella books to actually only wanting to own stuff that I have read or know I will read or, you know, would like to read. Owning a bunch of stuff that I don't care about is not, you know? I don't need to own unnecessary amounts of stuff, so I would like to not.
1: Yeah.
2: Like books that neither of us will ever read.
1: Yeah.
2: We don't need to own.
1: But we could.
2: Unless, like, maybe we have a couple of, like, the classics. Even if we know, like, I'm probably not going to read To Kill a Mockingbird again, but if I owned a copy, that'd be nice.
1: Yeah.
2: But just, like, we own too many books, I fear. Because yeah. I want to keep acquiring books when I find more books I like.
1: I love books.
2: I love books.
1: What's your favorite book? Text us, 041-0201-8333.
2: Yeah.
1: If you were a book, what type of binding would you have? Go on a journey with me.
2: Ooh. Ooh. I think this is cliche, I think I'm a rebound book. Mm-hmm. Someone bought a like modern block print like paperback and mm-hmm. gave it a custom binding.
1: Transgender?
2: Yeah. That's why I open with This is Cliche.
1: Yeah.
2: But like, I think I have a cool hodgepodge homemade junk journal style book covering that a mass produced block print of text is put in.
1: What mass-produced block print of text?
2: You didn't ask me what book, you asked me what kind of binding.
1: Okay, but now I'm asking what book.
2: I don't know. I assumed this question was based on the contents of me as the book.
1: Yeah, what's the contents of you as a book?
2: If I were to choose an existing book to represent the contents of me?
1: Precisely.
2: Question, is it cliche if I also say I'm Red Rising?
1: No, that works. Thanks, Pierce Brown.
2: Dude.
1: Oh, I'm exploding about these books.
2: I love when my stories are about the disadvantaged people taking their lives back.
1: Yeah.
2: Can you tell where I'm from? But like, seriously, it's, you know, it's not even an allegory. It's literally a story about enslaved peoples taking over from their oppressors.
1: Yeah.
2: Awesome.
1: And the horrors of war.
2: Oh, yeah. And the horrors of war.
1: Everybody go read Red Rising.
2: Yeah. And I just still refreshing to read books not written by Mormons. I love Brandon Sanderson. He writes incredible books, but, like, bro is, like, palpably Mormon sometimes. Mm. Which is fine and allowed. And for someone who's so religious, he writes such good commentary on religion. Like,
1: yeah,
2: you know, I guess it doesn't do a lot of...
1: he's still very Mormon about it.
2: Yeah. It's like even guy who leaves his church and is like a heretic, everyone's still nice about how much of a heretic he is, you know? Or, like, they only criticize him for the heresy, not for the actions he did.
1: You killed your wife down there.
2: No one mentions to him that he murdered her in cold blood.
1: They're I'd just call that warm blood.
2: Yeah.
1: She was on fire.
2: Yeah. Like, you know, it's always, why are you leaving the church? And not, why did you kill her? Because he's known as guy who kills people. Anyway, this is the spot break, and then we're going to go into Girls in Bikinis by Poppy.
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1: Girls in Bikinis.
0: On roller skates in outer space.
1: Whoa, in platform heels with new hot wheels?
0: Yeah.
1: Anyway. This is Hear It Queer.
0: Yeah.
1: You're hearing it, we're queering it.
0: It's lame. If you were a book, what binding would you have?
1: Sympathetic.
0: Ha! Got him.
1: Can I be unbound? Can I just be loose sheets of paper? Or like sheets of paper just with like a binder? Just like in a binder?
0: Okay, what kind of binder?
1: Pink.
0: Wasn't like a ring binder, like a paper sleeve binder, like...
1: I'm picturing ring binder.
0: Okay. So how many rings?
1: Three.
0: Okay.
1: What kind of question is that?
0: There are ones with two and ones with four.
1: Okay, four is acceptable, I suppose.
0: Because Neil has one with two in the bakery and it sucks.
1: Yeah, why would anyone do that?
0: And he overfilled it.
1: Where
0: for no
1: are
0: reason.
1: They?
0: But, you know.
1: The two rings, where are they in the binder?
0: In the middle? What do you mean? All of the rings are in the middle.
1: No, on the... vertically. Where on the sheet of... Okay, so...
0: Like...
1: Are they, like, here and here? Or, like, in the middle?
0: They're, like... They're at... split the rod into six. And it's, like, just cutting out section five... section... No, if you split it into five sections, cutting out the middle section.
1: Okay, so they're in the
0: they're
1: middle?
0: In the middle. And it's a bad system and it sucks.
1: Yeah, that sucks.
0: And it doesn't hold them securely. It's a mess.
1: Of course it doesn't. Why are there two rings in that binder?
0: I want to just get a new binder and put all of those sleeves into a new binder and just not tell anyone.
1: Do it. You're now telling everyone.
0: No, I'm not getting paid enough to do extra work.
1: Fair.
0: Like, I'm not paid enough to care. But it is irritating and bad. So I could fix it, but I'm not going to.
1: They're in the middle?
0: And it's a bad system and it sucks.
1: Yeah, that sucks.
0: And it doesn't hold them securely. It's a mess.
1: Of course it doesn't. Why are there two rings in that binder?
0: I want to just get a new binder and put all of those sleeves into a new binder and just not tell anyone.
1: Do it. You're now telling everyone.
0: No, I'm not getting paid enough to do extra work.

0: Are you like hole punched papers or are you in plastic sleeves?
1: I think I'm hole punched papers.
0: Mm-hmm, mm-hmm.
1: Well, maybe I'm bound like a script when it's not bound with staples, where it's just like A4 paper with thread.
0: Oh, I was thinking those like punch and fold hole punches where they go punch, punch, punch, and it wraps the papers around each other to staple it together with no staples. Stapleless staplers. Words and stuff. But no, you're just like
1: thread-bound?
0: Thread-bound, but not in a way to make a book binding, just to attach papers to one another.
1: Yeah.
0: That's kind of lit.
1: Thanks.
0: Do you have a title page or is it straight to manuscript?
1: I have a title page, but it's blank.
0: Nice. You just have a...
1: I have one blank page and then manuscript.
0: Nice. Which book? This is how we lose the time war.
1: Bullshit Jobs.
0: Hmm?
1: Bullshit Jobs. Pardon my French. It's a book by some guy, Mike something, I think. Okay. It was an extending of an essay about how middle management positions don't need to exist. Yeah. And there are lots of jobs that currently exist because of capitalism that could just be removed and no efficiency of the system would be lost.
0: Yeah.
1: And it's a big
0: or sometimes the efficiency would be improved.
1: Yeah. Bullshit jobs.
0: Yeah. That makes a lot of sense for you, actually.
1: Hey.
0: Listen, I picked the Slave Revolution book.
1: Fair. Speaking of things that make sense,
0: sure.
1: This is Terror Rouge with Blood Rose and Kissing Girls.

0: Friday night and I'm calling you up. 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Now my parents told me about the girls and the gays, and your friends told me that you swing both ways. Come on, baby, let's have a little fun. Now don't get me wrong, cause you're not my type.
1: Boyfriend, anyway.
0: Cause boys are the only thing that I like.
1: Not into you like that.

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This girl's gonna go and get stuck in my head. I'd love to stay, but I have to go. My boyfriend's waiting for me to come home.

0: That was, what did I play first?
1: Terre Rouge with Blood Rose and Kissing Girls. You're
0: Rose.
1: 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I'm Jay.
0: I'm Jess.
1: And we're here every Monday from 11 till 12, and we talk about kissing girls.
0: And you can't stop us, even if you tried.
1: Yeah. No, there's probably ways that they could stop us. Car through the studio. That'd probably stop us.
0: No, we'd teleport to Tennant Creek and then go from that studio.
1: I don't want that.
0: Also, yeah, but the show must
1: when
0: go
1: did you, when did you get a Tennant Creek wharf totem?
0: Wait, you didn't get one?
1: No.
0: I thought it came free with ACCC membership.
1: No.
0: Oh.
1: Did you sign the new volunteer agreement?
0: Yes.
1: And you finished it? Or did you just open it? You're going to get locked out. Hey, if anyone's listening and you're an ACCC volunteer, make sure to check your emails and sign the new volunteer agreement in the new financial year, because the logs get changed and you won't be able to do your show. Just a reminder, folks. I should also do that. Just I asked, and I just because I'm an employee doesn't mean I don't have to sign the volunteer agreement for the show. And also, then you will get your own fob to get into the studio. Because we don't have a show fob currently. I just have my one because I'm an employee.
0: Yeah.
1: Something started ringing.
0: Tell us what your favorite book is. 0412183333.
1: If you have a favorite book, you should tell us. And what? And give us a one-sentence synopsis on the book.
0: And if you don't have a favorite book, tell us about a book that you like.
1: Yeah.
0: It doesn't have to be your favorite. Yeah. We don't have to speak in declarative statements.
1: Only a Sith deals in absolutes or whatever. Ow. I don't know anything about Star Wars, but I know that's a line from it. Because yep. I watched a thing about someone talking about the linguistics of it, because Jedi make declarative statements, but then claim that only Sith deal in absolutes.
0: Like, that's a declarative statement right there.
1: But it's not about making... It's not about declaring things fully. It's about how you deal. It's they only live in a world of black and white, and the Jedi believe in the gray area.
0: Mm.
1: But, like, lots of the people who watch that misunderstand and then think the Jedi are making a bad and invalid point.
0: Well, the Jedi are making a bad and invalid point, but linguistically it's valid.
1: Yeah. Anyway, something, something, War in the Stars. Just like
0: in Red Rising.
1: Just in like Fierce Frown's Red Rising.
0: Speaking of war, no, not speaking of war. Samurai and the Friends have a new single. This is Boogie All By Yourself.
1: Yay!

0: That was
1: Sammy Ray and the Friends. Why did you stop? With Boogie All By Yourself. And You Just Want to Get With My Friend. 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
0: I've been Jay.
1: I've been Jess.
0: And remember, you heard it queer first, folks.
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3: Hello, I'm Laura Devoy. One Nation MP Barnaby Joyce says his party is still working through ideas to change the superannuation scheme. Leader Pauline Hanson yesterday said she was open to options, including rethinking the super guarantee, which requires employers to pay 12% of superannuation on top of salaries. Treasurer Jim Chalmers slammed the idea, saying it would leave Australians worse off. Mr Joyce told the ABC people should be able to access their money.
4: It is their money. It's not the superannuation fund's money. It's not the government's money. It's private individuals' money. And when they say, well, they might be in poverty later on, we've got a lot of people in poverty right now who can't afford their groceries right now, who can't afford their rent right now. So do we say to those people, even though they might have a job, oh, you got to live in your car, but you can't get access to your own money?
3: Education workers in Victoria have voted to accept the state government's revised offer, with industrial action planned for Wednesday called off. The offer involved a minimum pay increase of 28.3% over 4 years, and after-school meeting hours will be capped at 40 per year, down from 80. Union boss Justin Mullally says 79% of members endorse the offer.
5: Together, we've been able to get a significant outcome that delivers real pay increases, real improvements to conditions, and we got a commitment from the state government to deliver full funding for our schools. This is a really important step.
3: Industrial action planned for Wednesday, which would have been the third time this year teachers walked off the job, has been cancelled. The Royal Commission has heard a program bringing Jewish, Israeli and Palestinian communities together in Australia shows they're willing to collaborate. Rosanna Australia is an affiliate of a Swiss-based international organisation which aims to bring the Jewish, Israeli and Palestinian communities together through multiple initiatives. The organisation's Day After project is funded by the Department of Home Affairs. CEO of Rosanna Australia, Panos Masouris, has told the Inquiry the appetite and willingness of participants to work together is high.
6: What actually is actually incredible is how the strengthening of those participants after the delegations believe that practical barriers within the corporations that they actually believe they belong in can actually be altered and impacted. So they get their own hope or actually they can actually become agents of change.
3: The search for a missing bushwalker in southern New South Wales has entered a sixth day. Lily Hooper was reported missing after going for a hike in the Natai National Park last Wednesday. Her car has been found, but there's been no sign of the 18-year-old. A multi-agency search involving police, firefighters, the State Emergency Service and the Australian Defence Force is continuing. Police are working to establish her movements after she left home, as well as what supplies she had with her when she set out. Former Liberal Party President Chris Gattenby has been sworn in as a senator. He replaces Tasmanian Wendy Askey, who announced she'd leave federal politics in June. Turning to sport, reigning premiers North Melbourne are on top of the AFLW ladder after the opening round of the season. The Roos smashed Geelong by 73 points on Saturday. Yesterday, Brisbane beat Essendon 12-13-85 to 6-1-37. The Sydney Swans beat Adelaide by 8 points. Port Adelaide overcame Fremantle 6-5-41 to 2-8-20, and GWS defeated the West Coast Eagles by 12.
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0: Yeah, we're back on Arvo's with Andy for another Monday afternoon. What a start to a Monday afternoon. We've got a bit of grey cloud hanging around out there at the moment. We've got a bit of overcast weather coming back over again. And looks like she might be another one of those afternoons again here in Alice Springs. We might just get a look of our Alice Springs weather forecast. They are saying 25, partly cloudy. We're expecting a millimetre rain this afternoon. They're saying with 40% chance, so very likely we could get rain later on this afternoon. For another afternoon on ACCC here in Alice Springs. So looks like another wet afternoon after the weekend, after the Henley on Todd was partly cancelled. So that did not get off to a flight. That did not get off to a flying start on Saturday. With some of the events being cancelled due to the rain. But we can't help that. The weather's the weather. You don't know what this weather's going to do at a moment's notice. This weather has been acting really strange lately. They reckon this rain came from Adelaide. They reckon it's been raining down south for the last few days. So it looks like we've copped the tail end of that rain from South Australia. So looks like we're in for a bit more rain yet, and I don't think it's going to let up any time soon.
1: And then we've got two interviews today, mate.
0: Yep.
1: We've got Lauren Ryan.
0: Yep.
1: With her latest single, Love Actually.
0: Yep.
1: And she's going to hit the airwaves today. We're yep. lucky enough to have her on the show.
0: Yep.
1: And then we've got Josh Brown. Josh is coming on to talk about a big youth event that's happening in Alice Springs. And it's going to be really good. It's Heads Up.
0: Yeah, Heads Up Youth yep. Event.
1: And, you know, Josh is going to outline that and we're going to yep. have him on the show later.
0: Yep. Also, tomorrow, just looking for the rest of the week, tomorrow they're saying 26 with a millimetre of rain again tomorrow. So looks like again tomorrow, Mark, we've got more wet weather coming across. On Wednesday, we're looking at 3 millimetres on Wednesday.
1: Yep.
0: Thursday, we're looking 29, with partly cloudy, 10% chance of rain again. Friday, we've got a millimetre of rain coming across. Saturday, 4 millimetres, and Sunday, we're expecting a millimetre of rain. So, Mark, it looks to be that this rain is not going to let up any time soon. Looks like we're in for more wet weather as the weather settles into the hour. So, looks like we're just getting the start of our wet season up here in Alice Springs. So it looks like the next few days is going to be a wet, bloody weekend again here in the Alice.
1: Great.
0: And I thought we were going to be in some warm, sunny weather, but it doesn't look like we're going to be getting any sunny weather anytime soon with the way this weather's playing havoc in the Alice. And after the wet weekend there at Henley on Todd, what an absolute disaster that was to end the weekend.
1: Disaster? Oh, I saw a lot of people having fun, Andy. All the pictures I've seen is people laughing, having a good time. The Battle of the Boats was there.
0: Yeah.
1: There's so much going on. Were you there, Andy?
0: I was, and it was a cold and miserable, sad day, but nothing you could do about that.
1: But fun. But there was plenty of fun there, though.
0: Oh, yeah. But you would have thought people would have hung around till the end of the Henley on Todd. About 3, 3.30, people started going home because it started to get pretty heavy. And I think people sort of knew then it was time to pack up and head for the door. But, that can't be helped. Now, just before we, without further ado, let's get a check of what's on in Alice Springs. And as we know, upcoming events, we've got an indoor, outdoor, entire series. We got the Listen Before You Leap, Community Leadership, that's coming up. We've got Retro Aerobics coming up. What else we got? We got the 14 Chess Tournament. We got the Sun FM Alice Springs Radio kicking off on Saturday, the 12th of September. And we've got the Stardust Something in the Water as well. And, of course, don't forget the 24th of September, Mark. And this is a big event on our calendar. Warren H. Wins with Under Wormer Are You Listening? Featuring Casey Chambers, Shane Nicholson. Who else was there? Kiana, the Williams family, and the kids choir from Nataria there as well. So don't forget, that's the 24th of September there as well. That's the 24th of September. So make sure you save the date for that one. Now, Mark.
1: Yeah. Yeah. I'm listening to you, Andy.
0: Now, Mark, should we talk about this event that's coming up? Save the date. Youth Wellbeing Carnival, Friday, the 28th of August, 12 till 6:30, Alice Springs Telegraph Station. 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
1: You're talking about the heads up.
0: The heads up.
1: That Josh is going to come in a bit later and talk about, which will be really good, I think 1 o'clock.
0: And, of course, it is National Suicide Prevention Month this month. Well, of course, we've got some upcoming mental health training. We've got the Safe Talk the 16th of September, Wednesday, 8:15 to 12:30. Purple House, 15 Lindsay Avenue. Just across here. It's a free event. So make sure you knock on their front door. And we've got the Youth Mental Health First Aid, Tuesday 23rd and Wednesday 24th of September, 8:15 to 4:30, Double Tree by the Hilton Hotel at 82 Barrett Drive. You can go training at mhaca.org.au, or you can contact 0437 947 257, or you can scan the QR code for further details on that event there. And also, don't forget the 12th of September, we do have a Donate and a Reunite on the 12th of September with the Black Wreath over there on Smith Street. That's the 12th of September. And become a member today of the Black Wreath and support Pirate in I don't know what it's about. We haven't got much detail on that, but we do know it is the 12th of September, Mark.
1: Yep. And, yeah, so Pirate's going to tell us in more detail, but it's a fundraising to save the Black Reef, okay?
0: Absolutely.
1: Everything, there's always costs and overheads. And, you know, the Black Reef's in a bit of financial difficulty at the moment, but hopefully for the good of us in Alice Springs, for the good of music lovers here in Mabantua, to keep it going, keep it alive, keep it pumping, keep it being as electric as it is.
0: Absolutely.
1: And Pirate's going to come in on Wednesday and tell us all about it.
0: Oh, absolutely. Pirate, he's one of our greatest good mates here in Alice, and we'll catch up with him Wednesday here on Arvo's with Andy. But also, Mark, without further ado, we do have a couple of birthday shout-outs for today.
1: Yeah. Tell us more, Andy.
0: We've got a couple of birthday shout-outs for today, Mark, on our show. To our awesome station manager, Mark, Mr. Benjamin Aaron.
1: Mark,
0: it's Benjamin's birthday today. Happy birthday, Benjamin. Yeah. I hope you're listening, brother. Happy birthday. And to one of our awesome musicians that comes down to Alice every now and then, Mark, who we haven't heard from for a while, the one and only... The one that is come down here on Tom, Alexis Vakus Nayla.
1: Ooh, yeah.
0: It's Alexa's birthday today as well. So, Alexa's happy birthday. If there's anyone out there celebrating birthdays today, or is anyone out there getting married, please give us a call here at ACCC, and we would love to wish you guys a happy birthday or a happy wedding day. So if there's anyone out there that's got who's planning a wedding, or if there's any birthdays you guys want us to shout out there on ACCC, give us a call here, 895-2771, or send us a text message, 04-1021-833, and let us know if you're celebrating your birthday today or whenever it might be. And I reckon we might have to get a birthday calendar up here in our studio to put everyone's birthday on our birthday list. So if there's anyone celebrating their birthday today, many happy returns for your birthday today. Like I said, our station manager, Mr. Benjamin Aaron and Alexis, happy birthday, guys. Goes out to you guys there today. Hope you guys are enjoying your birthday today, and hope you guys are playing it safe for your birthday today. Have a good week, and we'll see you whenever that may be.
1: And Andy, we've got Lauren Ryan coming on very shortly. Mm-hmm. So I reckon, if it's okay with you, can we go to a song and then get Lauren on the line?
0: Well, hang on, Mark. I was just thinking, we've got a couple of birthdays today.
1: Yeah.
0: Could we maybe play the happy birthday song for today and throw out the birthday song for today on a Monday afternoon?
1: We can always do that, Andy. There's various versions of happy birthday. And
0: play the normal one.
1: Yeah, I know. And well, just get it up. And I think we've got to use Stevie Wonder's version. It's always good. And here it comes now on Arvos with Andy. Happy birthday to Benjamin Arendt and Alexis Naylor and
0: yep.
1: Everyone else who's celebrating their birthday today.
0: Yep.

0: Oh yeah, we're back on Arvo's with Andy, and before you heard there with the one named Stevie Wonder going out there with Happy Birthday, and also that was going out there with Jeffrey Rush again with Happy Birthday to Me. And today on Arvo's with Andy, we're celebrating everything birthdays today, as we've got a couple of birthdays on today. Benjamin Aaron and Alexis Naylor, we've got some birthdays going out today, and big shout outs on Arvo's with Andy this afternoon. So if there's anyone out here in the community today, either celebrating a wedding or celebrating your birthday, give us a call here, 0410218333, and we would love to hear from you what you're doing on your birthday today. And like I said, if there's any one of you out there celebrating your birthday, give us a call here on 8CCC, and we would love to hear from our listeners if there's anyone having a birthday today. And of course Dave's just texting going, crikeys, looks like we've got our listeners tuned in on 8CCC today. And like I said, if there's anyone out there celebrating a birthday, give us a call here today, 0410218333, and we would love to hear from you. 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Is anyone up in Tennant Creek, Catherine Darwin, celebrating birthdays right across the territory today? Happy birthday goes out right across the territory, wherever you may be this afternoon on Arvo's with Andy on your station, 8CCC 102.1 FM, Alice Springs and Tennant Creek. And of course, we're trying to get hold of our first interview line.
1: Yeah, unfortunately, I think it's my fault, Andy, because I think she hasn't confirmed the interview.
0: All right, we will get in touch with her.
1: Yeah, but she's got a new single out, Love Actually. No. She'd be really good. It's all part of a album that's coming out very shortly.
0: And of course, later on this afternoon, we got Nathan joining us to talk about the Youth Up Heads.
1: No, we've got Josh Brown.
0: Oh, Josh Brown, he's going to come in and talk to us about the Heads Up Youth event that's happening
1: at 1 p.m. Yeah, because he's the community engagement leader for Congress. And Josh is going to highlight the Heads Up wellbeing for youth that's happening in Alice Springs, aged for young people between 12 and 25.
0: Yeah.
1: So it should be really good to chat with Josh about that.
0: Yep. And while we're on the show, I just want to chuck a big shout out to a couple of our friends that are listening on 8CCC this afternoon. Of course, one of our very awesome followers from the Community Boxing Academy. Actually, two of the brothers. This is going out to the Stanya brothers, to Matt and Matt Stanya, and also if I can think of his name. Jack Stanya, sorry. To Jack Stanya, who's listening to the Stanya brothers. Big shout to you guys back in the state. And I did get talking to Jack the other night on Facebook, and Jack's quite happy where he is. And Jack was saying that he might come back down to boxing, Mark. So it looks like Jack might come back for one more fight.
1: Oh, that'll be good.
0: So it'll be good to have Jack Stanya back on ACCC whenever that may be.
1: And if there's anyone out there who's got something they'd like a song they'd like for Arvo's with Andy, please text in on that number, Andy.
0: Absolutely.
1: Which is
0: 0410218333, or give us a call, 8952-7771 on the phone. And we would love to hear from anyone right across the territory. What you're up to today, if there's anything happening in Tennant Creek, Catherine or Darwin, give us a call here and let us know what's happening right across the territory as we roll on with Arvo's with Andy on 8CCC. On your dial right across the territory, whether it's Alice Springs, Catherine, Warramungu, or Catherine and Darwin, right across the territory. Big shout out to everyone that's tuned in this afternoon. We'll go to a quick break and we'll come back after break. Stay tuned. It is 26.
1: And if you've got something you'd like to mention, like an event or a gathering or something's happening in our community, please text us in and we'll tell you and we'll promote
0: it. Absolutely.

0: ACCC.
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0: Palmer's, Kanta, little sister's Mount Nancy Palmer's, to all our communities out further, Yendamu, Arionga, Docker River, Papunya, Kintore, Large Manu, wherever you may be tuned in through this afternoon. A big shout to all you mob there this afternoon, and to anyone that's listening on ACCC this afternoon, big shout to all our remote communities here around Alice Springs, right across the Northern Territory, and big shout to all our traditional owners, whether we're on the country, we're in Mungo country, or whether you're up in Darwin on saltwater country, we do want to acknowledge our own traditional owners and custodians of the land on which we stand on our work here, and to all our traditional owners, past, present, and emerging. And I do want to chuck a big shout out to the families from the old timers camp. Stay calm, you guys. If there's anyone out there that wants a song requested from the old timers camp, give us a call here, 041-021-8333, and we'll be glad to chuck a shout out on any songs that you might have got out there in the communities. Give us a text message here, 041-021-8333. We've got a request going out here this afternoon from Cooey Dave. Dave has requested Eagles by the Southeast Desert Metal Band. Dave, this is going out to you, brother.
1: Awesome. Awesome song. Thanks, Dave.
0: On Arvo's with Annie. Here you go, Dad. It's going out to you.
1: We love you, Dave.
0: Eagles. We love you, Dave.

Yeah, you mopped that right. Go to school. Listen to your parents. Coming out of the Barclay there with the Barclay Desert Culture there with Go to School and also Keep Our Family Strong there by the Barclay Desert. Just coming out of the Tennant Creek there, Warramungu Country on 8CCC. Big shout to all our remote communities there. Big shout to all your mob on 8CCC this afternoon. Abbott's Camp, Trucking Yards, Mount Nancy.

0: That was going out to Southeast as a little band with Eagle going out there. That was going out to Cooey Dave there. Dave, that was going out to you there, brother. And we got another request coming on my show today from brother Jono. Jono, thanks for listening, Russ. He texts in saying, hey, Andy, I like the idea of texting in. Can you play Alison Mapleson, my Alice song? Jono, this is going out to you, mate. We love you. And stay tuned, ACCC, and this is going out with my
1: keep it locked.
0: With
1: keep it locked.
0: Alison Mapleson with on your station, ACCC. Keep it locked, Jono.
1: Bringing all the best music to you.
0: Absolutely.
1: On Arbos with Andy.
0: That's it.

0: Yeah, we just had Alison Mapleson got there with my Alice song, Southeast Desert Metal Band with Eagle. And we just had Akula Yinbayar there by Dr. Shelley Morris. We're coming out of the Barclay there in the Tenor Creek there on Warramunga country there with Dr. Shelley Morris. And of course, we've got a song request after the afternoon news. We've got Brother Jason Lord has requested from Iron the Boxing Blues Man with Alan Jackson. But we're going to go to a news break now, and we'll catch you mob back after the news. We'll catch you back shortly, you mob. Stay deadly out there in the community, you mob.
1: Hello, I'm Adam Evans with the NIRS News. Just a warning, this story includes the name of an Aboriginal person who's passed away. A well-known Indigenous arts and media advocate has been honoured at the National and NAIDOC Awards over the weekend. The late Dr. Rhoda Roberts AO was given a NAIDOC Lifetime Achievement Award. Auntie Rhoda's son, Jack Roberts Field, accepted the award on his mother's behalf.
2: So, Mum, you're no longer here physically, but you are here spiritually. Your presence is felt in this room tonight, and your presence is felt each and every day. You're a Widjibal Bible woman from the Bundjalung Nation. From as soon as she stood foot on this country, she had a desire to tell the stories of those who stood before her, and that you did. You dreamed. Not only did you dream, you dreamed big. You dreamed without restrictions.
1: A mini-series honouring a trailblazing Aboriginal tennis player has won big at the Logies overnight. Goolagong took home two awards, including Best Mini-Series or Telemovie. Leela McGuire, who played Yvonne Goolagong Corley in the series, was awarded the Graham Kennedy Award for Most Popular New Talent.
3: I wrote some words down, but my phone wouldn't turn on in time, so here we are. I just wanted to thank everyone at ABC. I want to thank Joe and Annie and the team at Werner. Huge thank you to Lois Plowman, my trainer. Davey Thompson, couldn't have done it without you. Thank you. Biggest thank you to my fiancé, Solomon Hanley. Thank you.
1: Just part of the action last night on Seven. Deborah Mailman was also recognised at the awards, becoming the first Indigenous person inducted into the Logies Hall of Fame. New South Wales is the first state to commit to the federal government's gun buyback scheme. It's the next step in gun law reforms in New South Wales following the Bondi Beach shooting in December. The scheme starts in November with the state and federal governments sharing the cost 50-50. A bounty for hunting down US soldiers has been offered as efforts to end the US-Israeli war on Iran stall. Tehran has made the offer to citizens who capture or kill American soldiers.
4: Whoever, any dear combatant of ours, kills an American or captures one and hands them over to any of the units of the Islamic Republic of Iran army, supported by those dear individuals who wish to participate in financial jihad, we will provide a proper gift. The gift is equivalent to $30,000, approximately 5 billion tomans.
1: That's Iranian Army Chief Amir Hatami via an SBS translator. The bounty, which is about $54,000, will be doubled if carried out by a woman. We'll have more coming up next.
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6: Program sponsor.
1: To sport and in rugby league, the Warriors and Knights were some of the biggest winners during week 24. The Warriors beat the Broncos 40-6. Newcastle took on the Gold Coast 36-29. The Dragons beat the Tigers 24-22. The Eels slid in for a 32-30 win over the Cowboys. The Raiders took the Sharks 24-20. The Rabbitohs recorded a 22-6 to win over the Bulldogs, while the Dolphins dominated the Sea Eagles 22-0. If you have any stories that you'd like to share with us, you can send us an email to news@nirs.org.au. That's news@nirs.org.au.
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0: Yeah, we've got a special request going out to Brother Jason Lothmore in the community boxing. Coming, this is going out with Blues Man by Alan Jackson. Hit it, Mark.

0: Oh, yeah, Alan Jackson gang out there with Blues Man gang out, the brother Jason Lord there from Ireland, the Community Boxing Academy. Brother, we love you, and we'll catch you tonight at Ireland Boxing down there at 19 Wilkinson Street. Myself and Mark will be there tonight, and we'll catch all you mob back at Ireland Boxing at 5 o'clock down there at 19 Wilkinson Street.
1: Open for everyone, young, old, absolutely. Families. Everyone's involved in this exciting new
0: absolutely.
1: Fitness extravaganza.
0: Absolutely. And a big shout out to one of our boxers out there in the community, all the way from out south of Alice Springs, Ginger Porter. Big shout out there to brother Philip Alice from Ginger Porter from Santa Teresa. Philip, if you're listening out there, mate, we'll catch you tonight at Ireland Boxing. If you're heading into town or if you're whenever you're heading that way, we'll catch up with you whenever that may be. So, Philip, if you're listening, mate, out there at Ginger Porter, and we'll catch you there in the boxing, if not this week, maybe next week or whenever you come in. So we'll catch you soon, brother. 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

0: Guys, just a heads up on ACCC here this afternoon on Arvo's with Andy. Just a quick update. We do have thunder nearby in the area. We've got patchy rain with heavy thunder nearby. So if you do hear anything, please stay inside. Do not go outside as there is thunder in the area here somewhere. So we are experiencing a bit of rough weather coming out. There's a bit of thunder in the area here. So please stay inside, stay indoors, and please do not try and go outside. So please be aware there is thunder in the area. Please be advised that we will update
1: you. And rain too?
0: There's patchy rain around here, so please...
1: What about lightning? Is there any lightning?
0: We will keep you updated throughout the afternoon on ACCC as soon as we hear any more on what is...
1: I think there... And is there a spot of lightning coming? I can see it. You must be concerned about the weather. You read the weather quite well. What can you tell us, Andy? Give us an up-to-date analysis.
0: Okay, it says here, well, folks, looks like we've got a bit of patchy rain in the area with some thunder rolling in. The current temperature is 78 degrees outside Fahrenheit with a moderate wind of 16 miles per hour. You might want to grab an umbrella just in case. As we look ahead to the week today, we'll see a high of 79 degrees with some patchy rain nearby. Tomorrow expected a slightly warmer day with 80 degrees. With a chance of light rain showers Wednesday and Thursday. But, however, around 79 degrees have more light rain shower in the forecast as we head into Friday. It looks like we'll have some overcast skies with some high of 80 degrees to keep the rain gear handy for the next few days. So there you go,
1: Andy.
0: You've just heard there.
1: You gave me
0: from our Bureau of
1: you
0: Meteorology.
1: You gave me a weather forecast. You personally gave me a weather forecast on Friday. And it didn't look like this. It's worse than expected, you'd say, wouldn't it?
0: Absolutely. Like, looks like it's worse than expected.
1: You went into the Henley on Tide full of enthusiasm, and then it was dampened by the rain.
0: Oh, look, we weren't...
1: It's still here now.
0: We weren't expecting the rain on Saturday. We weren't expecting it, but, look, 10:30 rolled in, and we knew then that... You know, everyone said, oh, no, it's not going to rain. She'd be right, it's not going to rain. All of a sudden, down came the rain and everyone thought,
1: What's that tell you? You normally read the patterns quite well, but you relied a little bit on bomb, I think, Andy.
0: Tell me
1: what you relied on.
0: Look, sometimes you can't trust the BOM, but then again, you know, you can't trust the weather. You don't know what this weather's going to do in a minute's notice. Sometimes it could be... blue sky out there now. There is a bit of cloud around, but we've just been told there is a bit of patchy rain around with thunder rolling in. So it looks like we're in for a stormy night, a wet weather tonight. So bunk down, stay indoors. Do not go outside with this wet weather around. Looking into Thursday and Friday this week, looks like there's more wet weather on the way for the rest of this week. So looks like we're in for a wet rest of the week.
1: Okay.
0: So there we go.
1: Bit of a surprise. We weren't wasn't expected.
0: Absolutely.
1: But you're telling us first on Arvo's landing.
0: Oh, absolutely. And, you know, tonight, you know, look, we got boxing tonight. I don't think Jason really expected this rain coming back from Bush after the weekend. And, you know, I don't know if we're training tonight, Jason will soon tell us.
1: Oh, it's undercover, though. We're pretty safe.
0: We're undercover. So stay tuned. We'll just keep you guys updated. As to this thunder rolling in, looks like we've got a bit of thunder rolling in the area there somewhere. So stay indoors, don't go outside if you have to, and please avoid the wet weather if you can. All right, it is 16 minutes after one here in the house. We'll go to a quick break and we're going to come back very shortly. Stay tuned. Mike, you got something lined up?
1: I was thinking about putting this one on.
0: Okay.
1: I think you like it, Andy. Here it comes now on Arvo's with Andy.
0: Yep.

0: Ah, bit of Don Williams going out there on a Monday afternoon with "You're My Best Friend," with a Don Williams going out there. And on Arvo's with Andy, we have the community engagement leader from Congress. We've got Josh Brown. He's here to highlight the Heads Up Youth Wellbeing event that's being held in Alice Springs on Friday the 28th of August, 12 till 6:30 at the Alice Springs Telegraph Station. Good afternoon, Josh.
1: How you going?
0: All right, so Josh, as you can see, we do have to fly there. And Josh, can you tell us any more that's happening with the Heads Up Youth event?
2: Yeah, so the Heads Up Youth event is a youth mental health and wellbeing event for all middle school and senior school young people in Alice Springs. We ran it last year and it was a great success. It was our first time Headspace running the event, but we really enjoyed it. The community really enjoyed it. But this year, it's a little bit different. We've got a different theme. This year is a carnival theme, and we're thinking carnival, circus, all those types of things. We're also changing the time a little bit this year. So this year we're going to start at 12 in the afternoon and we're going to go till 6:30. And that's so more of the community can come down and enjoy the day. We're going to have some clowns, some live music from CDU music team. There will be food, cakes and fruit and whatnot. And it's really to showcase to our young people, celebrate our young people and showcase to them the amazing community we have here and the services and organisations that we have in Alice Springs all come together for a special day. All the young people can learn what services are out there, understand a little bit better what's going on in their community, as well as just come down and have a really fun time.
0: Josh, can you tell us
3: a little bit more about how you've advertised it to young people?
2: Yeah, so we've got the posters there. Oh, I've plastered them up everywhere in town.
3: Yeah.
2: I go into schools and I do presentations at a few of the different schools, and we talk about mental health and we talk about wellbeing. And I guess it's really important this time of year, you know, coming into exams and towards the end of the year.
3: Yeah, the pointy end of the term, isn't it?
2: Yeah, absolutely. So we just want to support those kids as much as possible. I let them know when I'm at the school. I send posters out to all the schools, and we've got up on the big screen in the middle of town, top of Josh Burgoyne's office, we've got an advertisement up there also.
3: Yep, great. Well, I hope success. How many young people are you expecting?
2: Oh, we're expecting about 600-700.
3: Wow, that's
2: yeah,
3: a lot.
2: Yeah, and community members as well, yeah, this year.
3: And I dare say it hasn't something that hasn't come overnight to plan for something like this.
2: No,
3: takes time.
2: I started planning for this one about 4-5 months ago.
3: Wow.
2: Yeah. So, but it's all in good fun. It's all for a good cause, you know. It's a free event for the kids and also the community this year, and we just really want to celebrate our kids here and. Kids and young people and young adults here in Central Australia, and so that's what this day's all about.
3: Is there any transport?
2: Well, the schools should be bringing young people out on their buses.
3: Oh, yeah.
2: I'm going to look into see if we can't get a public transport bus to do a couple trips.
3: Yep, great. Yep. Excellent. Any questions, Andy? You're pretty up on...
0: Josh, I just want to ask, you got who are the guest speakers? Have you guys got guest speakers coming in?
2: Yeah, so we'll have a few lived experience people who have used Headspace as a service, people that have gone through mental health issues, mental health problems, or struggled with their mental health at times. They'll share some stories. And then we'll have some specialists, psychologists and work and study specialists also.
3: Oh, awesome. It seems a very comprehensive afternoon.
2: Yeah, absolutely. It's going to be a fun day.
3: Yep. And Josh, you've picked a song to play to end this interview.
2: Yeah.
3: Can you tell us a little bit more about Choosing Texas?
2: Oh, it's just Ella Langley. I can't stop listening to her. I mostly listen to gangster rap, but when I'm not listening to that, I'm listening to the poppiest country you can imagine. And so this is one I've been living with for a bit, Choosing Texas. It's great. Yeah.
3: Boy, Ella Langley. Here we come. Thanks, Josh.
2: No worries.

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And don't forget to tune in to my show, Jaden's Rock Nation, every Wednesday from 4 to 5 on your station, ACCC. Jaden!

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0: All right, we're back on Arvos with Andy, and it is heading on to 1:40. It's heading on to 20 to 2 here in Yalas on your station at Triple C from Monday afternoon. We're not far away from the 2 o'clock national news hour. She's rocking around the corner pretty quick. It's that time in the afternoon. It's nearly 2 in the afternoon. Wow, where's that time gone? Time is absolutely flying this afternoon. We've been absolutely busy, and unfortunately, we weren't able to get in touch with Lauren Ryan this afternoon, but we'll try and get in touch with Lauren
1: next
0: hopefully
1: week.
0: Tomorrow or whenever we get
1: week.
0: In touch with her.
1: We've got a solid schedule of interviews all this week. We'll get her next week, though. But we've got some great interviews coming your way on Arvos with Andy.
0: But I just thought before we wrap up the afternoon.
1: Yeah.
0: I thought just before we wrap up the afternoon.
1: We thank everyone for texting in their songs, and Andy's all about community engagement. You're all about making sure our listeners listen to some good music and hear some good stories. You like to hear some
0: all
1: good
0: right.
1: stories?
0: Let's just do a quick wrap up.
1: All right.
0: Let's just do a quick footy wrap up before we knock off. All right, looking week 23 or 24. Frio did Adelaide, unfortunately, 112 to 88. Unfortunately, St Kilda did Richmond there, 94-45. The Cats got up on North Melbourne, 125-110. What a game that one, Mark.
1: Mm-hmm.
0: Gold Coast did, they got beaten by Brisbane again. Looks like Brisbane's gotten up yet again, which is good to see.
1: Well, they won the premiership last year, Andy, against Geelong.
0: Yep.
1: So they're coming back. They always come back at the right time of the year.
0: And Melbourne did Port Adelaide 132-56.
1: They're looking strong this year. Melbourne, Fremantle.
0: Hawthorn 92-95 to Collingwood 92. That could have been a draw, that one. They just got off that one. GWS did West Coast 111-57. Bulldogs did Carlton 82. No, that was a draw.
1: Draw, yeah.
0: That was a draw, that one. And Sydney did Essendon 112-76. What a game, that one.
1: Yeah, there's a lot of good results last week, but we're getting close to the end of the season. And Fremantle's really looking strong, Andy. Fremantle, and we're seeing the emergence of these.
0: Now, Mark,
1: like Carlton's going well. Carlton's really finding form now at the right time of the year.
0: Mark, this week we've got St Kilda up against Gold Coast. We've got Collingwood up against Brisbane. Now, we know Brisbane got up this week. We know Brisbane's coming back slowly.
1: Yeah.
0: I reckon Collingwood's got a game on the hands this week with Brisbane. I reckon Brisbane might just get up there and give them a thumping.
1: Yeah.
0: But I reckon we should try and get JC on and get him to give us his tips for the week on.
1: He's a very busy person now, and he does come on Royston Sporting Roundup.
0: Yep.
1: It's always locked in for that time. But other than that, it's very hard to get him with his Yule hoof oil.
0: Yeah. Now we've got Carlton up against Freo this week. Melbourne take on the Dogs. Adelaide GWS. Geelong and Richmond. Mark, we've got the Tigers this week. I reckon the Cats might just get up and give them a hiding.
1: That's right. They'll give them a hiding.
0: Essendon up against Port Adelaide. I reckon
1: Port Adelaide will give them a hiding.
0: Oh, no. I reckon Essendon might just give them
1: a hiding.
0: You reckon? Oh, I reckon.
1: They're not travelling too well.
0: Sydney and North Melbourne. Look, we only just beat North Melbourne over the weekend, but I reckon
1: Sydney.
0: I reckon North Melbourne might give Sydney a hiding.
1: Sydney's got Sydney don't play in the grand in the finals this year. They've really got a point to prove, and they'll have to show them their themselves against North
0: Mark,
1: Melbourne.
0: West Coast and Hawthorn. Who do you reckon is going to win that one?
1: Hawthorn will kill them.
0: Oh, you reckon?
1: Yeah, I reckon.
0: All right. So that's what you're saying. Okay, but just also looking further afield. Just before we also wrap up, before the weekend.
1: Yeah.
0: All right. We'll just quickly go to this one. Now, this is going to be interesting.

0: Interesting. This is going to be
1: interesting. You're talking about the AFLW?
0: AFL Women's is about to get underway. And, of course, we got some big matches coming up over the next week with the AFL Women's getting underway for the...
1: the season?
0: For the season now. On Sunday, the 9th of August, it looks like they're all old matches.
1: Yeah, that was last week. See, it's up and running, Andy. It's up and running. But we've got the next round to come along, which will start off, I think.
0: Here we go, round two.
1: What day is that going to be?
0: AFL Women's round two, second and sixth, Western Bulldogs take on Richmond Tigers at the... Mission Witten Oval in Melbourne. And then we've got West Coast Eagles taking on the Gold Coast Suns, and Geelong there followed by St Kilda. Looks like we've got a few AFL Women's matches coming up, and I tell you what, that is going to be crack of the year to kick that off and see the AFL Women's matches. Brisbane take on North Melbourne, and Sydney take on Essendon, Collingwood and Carlton, North Melbourne and GWS, Carlton and Adelaide, and Port Adelaide take on Hawthorn at Alberton Oval in Adelaide. Looks like that is going to be a cracker of a match. And also the AFL Women's takes on St Kilda, and that's at home at GMHBA Stadium. That's a Geelong home ground. I'll tell you what, that's going to be a game to bloody watch, that one there, as we get underway with the AFL Women's 2026 matches getting underway for the AFL Women's season.
1: Yeah, it's getting very exciting, Andy.
0: And I think if I hear correctly, Mark, if I hear correctly through the wind, I hear we've got a couple of the AFL Women's players coming to Aranda Boxing this year, one from Adelaide, one from Brisbane, and another one from
1: Essendon. I haven't heard that, Andy. If you're up-to-date information, you probably would know, because you're the health promotion.
0: Because like we did last year.
1: You know all the information that I'm not.
0: Because like we did last year with the school holiday program, we had the AFL Women's come up to Aranda Boxing.
1: We have had Lulu Puller from Sydney Swans.
0: I reckon they might come up this year.
1: Dr. Lulu Puller. She's a doctor and she was at the Alice Springs Hospital.
0: We've had a couple of AFL Women's players up last year here at Aranda Boxing too. Yeah, one from Adelaide, one from Brisbane, I think, from one of the other ones.
1: Sydney, I just mentioned Lulu Puller.
0: But I reckon we might have a fair few players coming up this year.
1: Yeah, maybe.
0: And also up in Darwin in the next couple of weeks, we've got the AFL Women's heading up to Darwin. We've got the Essendon Bombers AFL Women's team heading up to Darwin. And I'm going to be up at Marara Park for that one. So I'll be catching the AFL Women's live from TIO Stadium, Marara Park in Darwin. I'll be looking forward to catching up with the AFL Women's in Darwin along with the Footy for Life, thanks to our one and only Tommy Dutton, through AFLNT here in Alice Springs.
1: And you'll be there
0: me up to Darwin.
1: You'll be there on Wednesday, Andy, won't you? The Footy for Life?
0: Yep.
1: You play a key role in Footy for Life. Can you tell listeners a little bit about what you do and your involvement at Footy for Life?
0: As I'm the president of the Footy for Life, I'm their pres. I basically go down, help them out getting everything ready, and then getting all our guys out there, getting more reader to play. And this week we've actually got one last game for the season this year. We've got Pioneers. Hopefully this week we take on Pioneers. We've been defeated four times already. We're undefeated. So if we take Pioneers, I reckon we'll be five times undefeated this year. So hopefully we've got Pioneers on Thursday night. We'll keep fingers crossed, and hopefully we've got Pioneers for the last game of the AFL season this year. We might get one more song, then we'll come back and wrap it all up, and we'll say see you later, and we'll catch you back tomorrow.

0: doesn't matter. It's 5 o'clock somewhere.
1: It's always on 5 in Margaritaville, come to think of it.
0: Yeah, I heard that.
1: You've been there, haven't you?
0: Yes, sir.
1: I've seen your boat there.
0: I've been to Margaritaville a few times.
1: All right. Well, that's good.
0: Stumble my way back.
1: Okay. Well, we just want to make sure you can keep it between the navigational beacons.
0: Between the buoys. I got it.
1: All right. Well, it's 5 o'clock. Let's go somewhere.
0: I'm ready. Crank it up.
1: Let's get out of here.
0: I'm gone.

0: Yeah, that was great. Champion Gang out there with Boomeroo Flyer to end off the show. All right, guys, that's been another Arvo's with Andy. We'll catch you somewhere off the beaten track until tomorrow. We'll catch you back on Arvo's with Andy. Till then, that's another Arvo's with Andy. Till then, catch you later. We're going to head out with Dennis Goody with the dust has settled in the Red Centre.
1: Well, the dust has settled in the Red Centre. And yet again, we spoke some serious situations and had a good laugh on our show with Arvo's with Andy. Make sure you tune in tomorrow at the same time, 12 to 2. Be there, be on time, be square, and let's talk about it again.

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2: Many voices, one place.
3: Hello, my name is Robin Frances Higgins. I grew up in a different place to Alice Springs, but a memory from my childhood about this place was when I came here first with my family on a family holiday. And the memory that sticks out the most actually was going to Hermannsburg, Mundari. We were on a family holiday, but I ran into the brother of my history teacher from school in the middle of this place. I had a connection already, it sparked my interest, and he told me lots of stories about his life here, and I think that was one of the things that stuck in my memory from childhood and that I brought back when I moved back to this place. You know, one of the surprising similarities when I came here is there is a larger African population than I thought there would be, and there's lots of, you know, Indian people, and it's very multicultural, and that was really beautiful for me. So what I like about this community is it attracts all sorts, and there's lots of amazing people here doing amazing things. What I find hard, difficult, challenging about this place is that I miss my family. There's a really strong community, and I'm strongly connected with a lot of people here, but yeah, my family is dispersed around the world, and that's hard. Why I've chosen to stay here is that I feel like I have connections with a lot of people that I love, and there's a lot of things to learn here. And if I left for a while, I would choose to come back because it's become another home, another family.
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4: Before I came to Central Australia, I was actually in South Africa.
1: This is Adam. He's a paleontologist and the curator of Megafauna Central and the Museum of Central Australia.
4: And there was a female ostrich who I guess was a bit lonely. She was standing by a gate one day, so we had to go from one paddock to the next to get to the actual outcrop where the dinosaur bones were. And she was doing her mating display dance where they shake their wings over their back and sort of prance up and down with their legs. So as a joke, I got out and I started waving my arms over my back and stamping my feet up and down. And it worked. She got down on the ground and presented. The whole crew thought that was the most hilarious thing. Yeah, so from then on, for the rest of the field trip, and then years afterwards, that was always Adam's girlfriend, was this ostrich. And she actually must have found someone, because there was a large flock of chicks there the next year, so.
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Hi everyone, this is Tommy Jamjan Bahagre from Yendamu, and today I'll be doing my show. So you'll be expecting hip-hop, country, reggae, pop, anything that's keep you mob vibing. Yeah, this first track I'm going to play to you is a track of my own that I recorded last year. This is by myself, Tommy Gunn Hargrave. Keep your head up. To those that are listening, I hope you enjoyed. This is Tommy Jamjan Bahagre from Yendamu, and you are listening to 8CCC Radio. Thank you.

Yeah, so that was Tommy Gunn, Hargraves, Keep Your Head Up by myself. I recorded that song last year. To those that were listening to that song, I hope you liked it. Yeah, anyways, this next track I'm going to play to you is by Warren G, remix of Tina Turner, What's Love Got to Do With It. To those that are listening and tuning in, I hope you like it. Once again, this is Tommy Jamajanwa Hargraves from Yundamu, and you are listening to 8CCC Radio.

Yeah, so those two track was by Tupac. The first track was playing was Brenda's Got a Baby. And the song I was just listening to was If My Homies Call by Tupac. And yeah, this next track I'm going to play to you is by Red Hot Chili Peppers, Other Side. To those that are listening, I hope you enjoy all the songs that I'm playing. And I hope you have a good day. Yeah, this is Tommy Jumpton by Hargraves from Yundamu, and you are listening to ACCC Radio.

Yeah, so those two tracks was by Red Hot Chili Peppers. The first track was Other Side, and the second track was Californication. And this next track is by Akon. To those that are listening, this song is by Akon. And yeah, I hope you guys are enjoying all these tracks that I'm playing. But yeah, this next track I'll be playing is by Akon. To those that are listening, this is Tommy Jonathan Bahargrave. You are listening to 8CCC Radio.

Yeah, so that was Akon featuring Quinn Stephanie, The Sweet Escape. And before that, there was a song played by Akon too. Yeah, and this next track I'm going to play to you is by Elvis Presley, Burning Love. So those that are listening, I hope you are all enjoying the tracks that I'm playing. Yeah. This is Tommy Jumpin' by Hargraves, and you are listening to ACCC Radio. By Akon too. Yeah, and this next track I'm going to play to you is by Elvis Presley, Burning Love. So those that are listening, I hope you are all enjoying the tracks that I'm playing. Yeah. This is Tommy Jumpin' by Hargraves, and you are

and the sender. And this next track I'm going to play to you is by Moving Pictures, Soul Tide. To those that are listening, I hope you enjoyed. This is Tommy Jumping by Hargraves playing all the beats for you. And it's good afternoon, windy afternoon. Yeah, it's getting kind of cold too. But anyways, yeah. This is Tommy Jumping by Hargraves from Yundamo, and you are listening to 8CCC Radio.

Yeah, so both of them tracks were by Elvis Presley. The first track was Burnin' Love, and the second track he was just listening to was Return.

Yeah, so that was Like a Stone by Audio Slave. And before that, there was a song playing by Moving Pictures, So Tight. And this next track I want to play to you is a classic by Fleetwood Mac, Dreams. See, to those that are listening, I hope you like it, and I hope you are enjoying all the songs that I'm playing. Yep, this is Tommy Tomagen Bahargraves from Yundamu, and you are listening to 8CCC Radio.

Yeah, so those two tracks was by Fleetwood Mac. The first track was Dreams, and the track he was just listening to was The Chain by Fleetwood Mac. And this track is rock and roll. So to those that love rock and roll, I hope you are ready to hear this song. And this song is by Guns N' Roses, Paradise City. To those that are listening, I hope you enjoy it, and I hope you are all liking all the songs that I'm playing. You know, hey, this is Tommy Jumjin by Hargraves, and you are listening to 8CCC Radio.

Yeah, so that song was by Guns N' Roses, Sweet Child of Mine. And the song before that was also by Guns N' Roses, Paradise City. And this next track I'm going to play to you is by Australian Crew, The Boys Light It Up. To those that are listening, I hope you like it, and I hope you are enjoying all these songs that I'm playing to you on this fine afternoon. Once again, this is Tommy Jumping in Bahar Grapes, and you are listening to 8CCC Radio.

Yeah, so that was Australian Crew, The Boys Light Up. And this next track is by Lucky Dupe, Release Me. To those that are listening, I hope you enjoyed. Once again, this is Tommy Jumjan Bahagres from Yundamo. And you are listening to 8CCC Radio.

0: 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Sorry.
1: Yeah, so that was Jimmy Cliff, Reggae Night. And before that, that was Lucky Dupe, Release Me. And this next track I want to play to you is by Adams Bryan, Sum of 69. To those that are listening, I hope you like it and I hope you are enjoying all these tracks that I'm playing to you. Yeah, this is Tommy Jumden Bahargraves and you are listening to 8CCC Radio.

Yeah, so that was Michael Bolden, Drift Away. And before that, that was a song playing by Adam Bryan, Summer of 69. And this next track I'm going to play to you is by Bob Marley, Redemption Song. To those that are listening, I hope you enjoyed. This is Tommy Jumpton by Hargraves, and you are listening to 8CC Radio.

0: Please welcome Mr. Vincent Beer, all the way from Japan.
1: Thank you. I can just speak a bit English because I'm from Japan. I suppose because I play kind of music, it's going to be a couple of pegs down from these guys who played before. My first one is going to be Old Bushmates of Mine.

0: Hello and welcome to Alice Noir in Imbantois.
1: I'm gonna make him an offer he can't refuse.
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11: I have a feeling we're not in Kansas anymore.
12: Did you touch my drum set?
13: I can look at myself naked.
0: That's right, it's Alice Noir in Imbantois. It's a program all about movies, but it's not just about movies, it's about what you like. That's the people of Alice Springs. What movie do you like to watch? Well, today we have a guest. Her name is Elise Gooley. You might have heard her, though. She has an ACCC show. What is that show again, Elise?
14: Hey, everyone. So happy to be here. Our show is through work, through the Central Australian Women's Legal Service. It's called Sisters in Law, and it talks about all sorts of issues that are affecting women through the Central Australian and Barkly regions. Mm. And yeah, that can range from anything that's legal or legally adjacent, like unions, people's rights, or family law, domestic violence, everything.
0: Cool.
14: It's lots of fun.
0: Well, I mean, this is going to be a bit of a different chat.
14: Yeah.
0: Today. We'll be telling about a movie of your choosing. What was that movie?
14: My movie is, drumroll, Harry Potter and the Prisoner of Azkaban.
0: It's a great choice. Fantastic choice. And it tells me a lot about you as well, Elise.
14: There's so many good movies. It was very hard to choose, but I think I went with the nostalgic choice.
0: Yeah, we're going to have a lot of fun today on the Prisoner of Azkaban. I actually think this is my favourite movie out of all of the Harry Potters, for sure. So I'm very excited to unpack this. But hey, did you keep an eye on the Oscars at all today? Did you have a look at that?
14: Oh, I heard that, what's her name? From Hamnet got an Oscar, lead lady in that.
0: I forget who the actor was.
14: Yeah, but super exciting, but I haven't watched much else. Have you been watching it?
0: Well, I kept a little bit of an eye on it. I saw that one battle after another got the best picture, which is exciting.
14: That's really good.
0: And, it is good. And then Sinners won a few as well. I think Michael B. Jordan got the best actor.
14: Sinners was a wild ride.
0: You liked it?
14: Yeah, up and down. I think I enjoyed it while watching, but was confused. And then after going deep diving on a Reddit thread, I appreciated it much more.
0: Mm. Okay, well, let's talk about Prisoner of Azkaban. I realize that I've forgotten so much because it's been a while since I've seen it. But can you, look, this is a spoiler alert, people. If you haven't seen the movie, just, turn it off now. But come on,
14: it's Harry Potter.
0: 2004, it's been out for long enough.
14: Yeah.
0: So what is it about again? Can you remind me?
14: Well, a classic Harry Potter tale that starts off in the Dudley household, where he's not enjoying their company, surprise, surprise. And then he blows his aunt up, an epic opening scene after she says some pretty awful things to him. And then he's off on his journey to the Wizarding World, firstly starting with that epic scene on the night bus, and then reuniting with the Weasley family, and then he discovers that Sirius Black, a follower of Voldemort, has been released from... Well, sorry, he's escaped from Azkaban prison.
0: From Azkaban, the prison,
14: And he's after him, Harry Potter. And then, the school year starts... A few big moments happen. Malfoy gets attacked by Buckbeak, and then Sirius Black comes into the school, and I'm missing moments, but...
0: Yeah, there's so many moments, so you're not going to get every bit.
14: Yeah, exactly. Anyway, lots of complications later, and then he wakes up in hospital, and then Dumbledore... Yeah, yeah. Lets them know that, it gives them a hint that him and Hermione should go back in time and right the wrongs that have happened.
0: Oh, yeah, that's right.
14: And then everything's fine and dandy until Sirius Black is back in Azkaban prison, and then they have to help him escape again, and then finally back to school and life is good.
0: Yes. I remember this being a little bit darker than the first two. This is the third, right?
14: Yeah, yeah.
0: It's like a bit scary. I remember watching it as a kid and the Dementors freaked me out.
14: Yeah, they freaked me out of it too.
0: Yeah. Now, we're going to play a scene. Now, this is a scene that you've chosen. What's that scene again?
14: Is it the Dumbledore speech scene?
0: No, we're going to go... It's the start of the movie.
14: Oh, yeah?
0: Just after he leaves his family. What happens again? He goes on the bus...
14: Oh, the night bus.
0: Yeah.
14: Yeah, with the epic quotes by the little heads that are on the bus where he's like, take it away, Ernie, it's going to be a bumpy ride.
0: Bumpy ride. Okay, here it is.
14: Little old lady at 3 o'clock.
2: Take her away, Ernie.
14: Yeah, there we go.
3: Yeah, take it away, Ernie. It's going to be a bumpy ride.
4: What did you say your name was again?
5: I didn't. Well, whereabouts are you headed? The Leaky Cauldron. That's in London.
4: Do you hear that, Ern? The Leaky Cauldron, that's in London.
3: The Leaky Cauldron. Hey, if you have the pea soup, make sure you eat it before it eats you.
5: But the muggles, can't they see us?
4: Muggles? They don't see nothing, do they?
3: No, but if you jab them with a fork, they feel. Little old lady at 12 o'clock! Ten, nine, eight, seven, six, five, four, three, three and a half, two, one and three quarters. Yes!
0: It's an iconic scene, isn't it?
14: So funny. So many zany characters and it's so fast paced. I love it.
0: Yeah, and the bus squeezes in and yeah. it absorbs the pressure. It's such a wild scene. I actually had the purple bus as a Lego set when I was a kid. But you want to know something weird? Well, not weird, but I never watched Harry Potter until I was 18.
14: 18 years old.
0: I know. I was 18 when I first watched any of the Harry Potters and I was like,
14: what was your childhood, my friend?
0: What was I doing? Yeah, yeah. I had such a silly, like this idea that it was like a nerdy thing. And then I'm like, what?
14: That's what makes it so good.
0: Yeah, exactly. It's nerdy, but you have to embrace it, right?
14: Yeah, exactly.
0: But yeah, no, the favorite thing for me about Harry Potter is that it's like, it's a kid family friendly, but it's like, also there's so many, like, there's so much plot. And there's always something new that you learn when you watch.
14: Yeah. I love the world building for me. It's so complicated, like the different shops, the schooling system, a whole government system that she's built, the costumes, the characters, like different types of transport and their clothes and language. Yeah.
0: Like Quidditch?
14: Yeah,
0: like
14: exactly.
0: As a sport is like, there's so much. Have you read the books, by the way?
14: Not all of them, okay. Like the first couple of them when I was younger. I need to finish it. A betrayal. Yeah. I know, it's my deepest, darkest secret.
0: We won't say anything. I mean, this is going on radio, but other than that.
14: Just going on recording. It's all good on a permanent platform.
0: But yeah, no, I think. Well, so how old were you when you first watched Harry Potter?
14: I don't know. Like, what year were they released? Like, I feel like I watched it pretty close to.
0: I think this is 2004, this movie, but this is the third one.
14: Oh, okay. It would have been a bit after that.
0: You were a kid?
14: Maybe like 2010. I don't know if I'm taking a guess.
0: Yeah, okay. Well, yeah, for me, it's like the mystery aspect of it as well. Yeah. Did you ever, like, you know, pretend about which house you would have been in?
14: Oh, always. Like, yeah. I think I get a blend of. Oh my God, what's it called again?
0: Hufflepuff.
14: And Gryffindor.
0: Gryffindor.
14: Yeah, when I do the test online. Yeah. But I'd like to think that I'm purely Gryffindor.
0: Yeah, everyone wants to be Gryffindor.
14: Yeah, exactly.
0: Another good thing about Harry Potter as well is the music.
14: Yeah, it's incredible. I often listen to the scores in my everyday playlists. Yeah, it's just, and listening to the scores as well puts me back into the Harry Potter world, and it reminds me of the scene. And then again, that like ongoing, it's like a long-term relationship that you have with the characters when you've got so many movies and you grow up with them and watch them develop. And it's not just about Harry Potter and his two friends. It's all these different complicated side stories. And that's what makes it so complicated and interesting. And it's funny. There's funny moments.
0: The humor.
14: Yeah.
0: It's got all genres, like the Ron and Hermione love story.
14: Yeah.
0: What's Ron's sister's name again?
14: Ginny.
0: Ginny and Harry, like all of that. Like it's, you know, it's got a little bit of everything for the people.
14: Yeah, it does.
0: You've chosen a song, Mischief Managed.
14: Mm.
0: Is there a reason you chose this one?
14: It's just the most iconic song of the movie.
0: Yeah.
14: It is the song that plays when he gets the map for the first time.
0: Oh yes,
14: which is also such a cool part of this movie. Like being
0: is this
14: able
0: the
14: to
0: map s- that like
14: yeah, you can see where people are going. Yeah, that's how he discovers Peter Pettigrew.
0: Oh okay. Mm. We're gonna play some of it. It is a 12-minute song, but we won't play the whole. We won't play the whole lot. But this is a little bit of what it sounds like. Oh, no, it's not that one.
14: Minor technical difficulties. Enjoy.

0: It's giving me serious childhood throwbacks right now.
1: Yeah, it's beautiful. You're just thrown straight back into the Harry Potter world and it pulls at your heartstrings.
0: It's every time the opening credits actually, you know, you see the Harry Potter title and the dun, dun, dun, dun, dun. And you're like, ooh, here we go.
1: You get the shivers down your spine. And I always imagine the scene where Harry Potter's riding Buckbeak over Hogwarts and the lake, and it's just like a very intimate moment where I think I'm pretty sure this song is playing during it. That's what takes me back when I hear it.
0: Yeah, I can't say that I have those, like, you know, throwbacks to childhood because I watched it when I was 18.
1: Yeah.
0: But, you know, I mean, 18's a child in some ways, but
1: some developing brains for sure.
0: Yeah, that's right. So yeah, I think now I said I wasn't going to talk about this, but I'm going to bring it up. But the scene where the teacher is teaching, I think it's Lupin, Professor Lupin is teaching how to defend against things like the Dementors.
1: Yep.
0: Like Harry's really afraid of the Dementors.
1: Yes.
0: And Ron's really afraid of spiders. Is the last scene in the spider cave, or is that a different movie?
1: That's in
0: Goblet of Fire, maybe?
1: Chamber of Secrets.
0: Okay.
1: Yeah. But this is like, it ends on Lupin. So Harry Potter has a go and then it turns into a Dementor, and then that kind of changes the tone for the whole class because everyone else was like afraid of their grandma or afraid of spiders.
0: Yes.
1: So Lupin steps in front of Harry and then it turns into the full moon. And then everyone's like, what the hell? Why are you afraid of the moon? That's strange. And he turns it into a balloon and then it goes back into the cupboard.
0: It's great. It's such a good way. Like, it's actually a life lesson, genuinely. Yeah.
1: Like turn your fears into comedy.
0: You know what's actually genuinely frightening is the when Snape appears out of that box thing.
1: Yeah, well, because it's, who is it? Neville's like afraid of his grandma and they're like turn into someone. Oh no, he's afraid of Snape. And then he turns it into his grandma's clothes. That's it, yeah.
0: What would you be afraid of?
1: Oh gosh.
0: What would summon if you were in that world?
1: That's hard, hey.
0: I'm similar to Ron. Like, I think if a spider appeared,
1: really?
0: That's my fear.
1: Yeah. No, I think mine would be a confined space, maybe, like getting locked in a box. I don't know how that would like present itself. Maybe a box forms around me all of a sudden. I don't know.
0: Yeah, that's more of like a concept as opposed to like a physical thing. But
1: I'm trying to think.
0: You end up
1: what
0: in
1: am
0: the
1: I
0: box.
1: Scared of.
0: Yeah, that is a frightening thing, like being trapped in a boot or something.
1: Yeah, being isolated and not being able to like help myself.
0: Yeah.
1: You know, like the feeling of being trapped. Maybe like if I was in chains or something and I couldn't help myself and I was in a precarious situation.
0: And then the whole thing is that you're meant to make some sort of joke or humor out of it to, you know, get yourself over that fear.
1: Yeah.
0: How would you do that? That's a tough question.
1: With the chains, I would just like, I don't know, turn them into like scarves around me or something.
0: Yeah.
1: Or like lollies, turn it into lollies so I can eat it.
0: Like a snake, like a big long python snake that you can eat.
1: Yeah,
0: that's good.
1: And I can eat my way through it. And then it's delicious.
0: You know, that's like, I don't like movies that are kind of giving you lessons throughout. I find that annoying.
1: What?
0: But
1: I love that. That's why I love movies.
0: Well, okay, let me rephrase. I like it, but only if it's done subtly.
1: Yeah.
0: Sometimes when it's really obvious, it's frustrating.
1: Yeah.
0: But Harry Potter, it does give lessons, but in a subtle way, I think.
1: That brings me to my favorite quote of the movie.
0: Really?
1: Dumbledore, when he's giving his, as per usual, very wise and all-knowing speeches, and well, often there to the whole student body in the student hall, where he says, "Happiness can always be found in the darkest of times if only one remembers to turn on the light."
0: Oh, I'm glad you brought it up because I actually do have the scene. Shall we play it?
1: Let's play it. Let's do it.
2: Finally, on a more describing note, at the request of the Ministry of Magic, Hogwarts will, until further notice, play host to the Dementors of Azkaban until such a time as Sirius Black is captured. The Dementors will be stationed at every entrance to the grounds. Now, whilst I've been assured that their presence will not disrupt our day-to-day activities, a word of caution. Dementors are vicious creatures. They will not distinguish between the one they hunt and the one who gets in their way. Therefore, I must warn each and every one of you to give them no reason to harm you. It is not in the nature of a Dementor to be forgiving. But you know, happiness can be found even in the
3: darkest of times, if one only remembers to turn on the light.
0: Isn't that clever? If you remember, people, that scene was filled with floating candles and Dumbledore turns on all the lights as he says that line, doesn't he?
1: Yeah, it's so beautiful. I like to take a positive attitude to my life, so I feel like that quote really resonates with me. Mm. And I think this scene also highlights the pretty groundbreaking style of the director. His name was Alfonso, I'm going to butcher this,
0: yeah.
1: Cuaron. I'm not sure.
0: Oh, God, yeah. I know the director's got a difficult last name.
1: Yeah, sorry. I know that's wrong. But anyway, he basically kind of completely transformed the aesthetic of Harry Potter in this movie. If you can cast your mind back to the first two movies, the lighting is like really bright and it's kind of got a lot more of a magical vibe to it. This one, he really brought the lighting back down to like a very... what's the word?
0: Like somber, like maybe like...
1: grounded and realistic kind of.
0: Okay.
1: Yeah, it's like a lot. And then again, that brings in like the darker themes with his darker style. And he introduced pretty cool elements like the clock tower and the sundial bridge. And he changed the layout of Hogwarts. And that continued on for the rest of the movies, the way that he set it out.
0: Was he the directors for the following movies?
1: No, just this one.
0: Just this one?
1: I think it was a bit of a surprise for him getting offered this role.
0: Okay.
1: And then he read the script and fell in love with it.
0: Yeah. Have you seen his other movies at all? I've got a
1: few. No, I haven't actually.
0: You haven't, so there's Pan's Labyrinth. Have you seen that one?
1: No, it's on my list.
0: He does a fantasy. It's like a Spanish fantasy. I think it's Spanish.
1: Yeah, he's got a very interesting style, hey?
0: Yeah, I really liked it, by the way. It was like five stars for me. But he did Gravity. I haven't seen that. Children of Men and Roma. They're the other ones.
1: Yeah, lots of big films. But what I love so much about what he did in Prisoner of Azkaban is if you go back and watch it, you'll notice it now. The camera is always moving. Like it is always on the go.
0: Yeah.
1: And it's supposed to give you this feeling of unease and a lack of security. And you get that like the whole time.
0: I can say
1: you're
0: that.
1: You're kind of on edge and you're like, what's happening? Like something is not right here. And that's what I love in the Dumbledore scene where he says that great quote. It kind of like pans through the student hall and then up to him with that like epic golden owl lecture that he speaks on, and then up to the candle, and it just keeps going and going. It never stops.
0: There's something like about Dumbledore.
1: Yes.
0: Where when he speaks, even me as the audience and all the characters, everyone just stops and listens. Yeah. He's so commanding.
1: Yeah,
0: and
1: absolutely.
0: There's so much respect that like we all as the audience have for him, right?
1: Yeah. He's so... Well, he's like, I guess, the father figure for Harry that he never had.
0: Yeah,
1: and
0: good point.
1: He's very serious but also really funny at the same time.
0: Mm.
1: And he's just a silly old man. but yeah, I've got a fun fact about Dumbledore, and some people might already know this, but I feel like you don't, Ollie.
0: Okay, sure.
1: The actor who played Dumbledore in the first movie is different to all the rest.
0: Wait, what?
1: Yeah.
0: No way.
1: Yeah.
0: I don't believe you. That
1: you need
0: can't
1: to look at
0: right.
1: a photo and there's a comparison.
0: What is it? The Philosopher's Stone?
1: Yeah. Yeah, it's different. So like, I think what happened was that he was really quite elderly and wasn't really able, like practically speaking, to continue. Yeah, you're looking at it now.
0: Wow, yeah, I can see it.
1: Yeah, like practically speaking, he couldn't like continue acting as Dumbledore, and they recast it. And I think that the new Dumbledore makes it. Like he is perfect. A lot of a stronger, more secure kind of vibe to him.
0: I guess you just see the long white beard.
1: Yeah.
0: And the, and the robe, you're like, oh, yeah, that's Dumbledore.
1: Yeah, costume and makeup and hair.
0: Yeah.
1: Makes up for it.
0: I think, big spoiler alert here if you haven't seen any of the Harry Potters, but I don't know what movie it was when he carks it and, you know, that he dies.
1: Yeah, yeah.
0: Like,
1: it's in
0: that was heartbreaking
1: Half-Blood
0: for me.
1: Half-Blood Prince. Oh, wait, no, sorry. It's in the first...
0: I don't know.
1: What's the last?
0: I've only seen Harry Potter like two times round, and even there's so many plot points, it's so hard to remember. But I remember another spoiler alert: Snape dies, I think, Half-Blood Prince, and then Snape kill I don't know, something like that.
1: You know how the last two movies are like in part one and part two?
0: Yes, Deathly Hallows.
1: Deathly Hallows, that's what I'm having mind blank about. Sorry, I know. That. You know, it's just being on radio and you get like the blank mind.
0: No, that's so true. Now, we've only got a few, about a minute to go now, so I'll ask you what I ask every one of my guests. How many beans? So out of 10, how many beans are you giving Harry Potter, Prisoner of Azkaban?
1: Honestly, 10.
0: 10 beans out of 10. That's a lot of beans.
1: It deserves all the beans in my bean basket.
0: Yeah, okay. I mean, how many, are you giving out 10 beans a lot or is this
1: No, I think I'm quite a harsh bean giver.
0: That's good. All right.
1: Yeah, it's just everything that it represents, the nostalgia, the humour, the artistry. Like there's just, you can tell how much care and love has gone into these films and you can't help but feel connected to it. It's unbeatable.
0: That's beautiful. Elise Gouley, thank you so much for chatting. I hope hope you've all been really enjoying the chat about The Prisoner of Azkaban. This is Alice Noir in Mbantois. Next week, we're going to chat to Anat Tenchit. She's an ABC worker and she's going to chat to us about a film that I actually don't know yet. So I'm going to have to go watch it. But yeah, tune in. It'll be great. And if you want to tune in as well and get involved, be a part of it, let us know. You can contact the ACCC and all the best.
1: Thank you, everyone. Thanks for having me, Alice Noir.

I'm looking for the love, where it at? 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Every man trying to wrestle, bring the flair back. That's kind of cute, put that in your handbag. There's always people trying to tell you what you're not. But if they could, they would gladly take your spot. I feel like every man wanna take a shot. And on the rail, I ain't even made it to the top. Yet, I don't consider this a contest. Even simple things can be complex. They say every stride you make is progress. And I was conditioned to take long steps. Yeah, we advanced the conversation. It's evolution, we started out as cavemen. 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

0: Many voices, one place. Hi, my name is Lorraine St. Clair, and I was born in Alice Springs, and I've never left here. 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Some of my earliest memories, my childhood growing up. 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Mum was very protective, didn't let us wander too far, but we'd often go with the adults. I was only telling my grandson a couple of days ago what we used to do. We'd go off down the Todd River, up and down, picnicking, sitting under the gum trees, and particularly after the Todd had run, sometimes there were some little water holes there. A place behind St. Philip's College, actually, we called Middle Park. I don't know how it got the name, but I reckon I would have learned to swim there in the little swimming hole, little muddy hole. And all the kids from the neighbourhood, we'd all meet up there, and our parents would be sitting under the tree, you know, boiling the billy or looking for widgety grubs, things like that. Other times we'd climb the hill with a little knapsack on our back with some dry biscuits and a tin of sardines and some cordial, and, you know, we'd be gone for hours. We just got TV, but we didn't have DVDs and movies and all that type of thing like kids have nowadays. They rarely leave the house. And everyone looked out for each other, and sometimes we'd go looking for mushrooms with one of the old uncles around the Saturdine Swamp area, just off, I guess we're at the back of the YMCA, that area, back of Chifley's Resort and the Eastside Club. We'd go looking for mushrooms. There was also a couple of mulberry trees in that area as well. So when they were ripe, we'd go down there with the old ladies with the billy can. I love the quiet pace of life. I go to the city and I often think, you know, I couldn't live here, this traffic. The drive, a long way to get to work, and get quite stressful, I'd imagine. I don't know how people do it. Yeah, and family here, friends, they mean a lot to me. Yeah, I like the bush. I can, you know, just drive out of town a couple of minutes and you're in the bush. Just love the fresh air and the scenery, and prefer that any day, you know.
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0: Okay, a bush doof is a beautiful conglomerate of like-minded souls dancing under the moonlight, waiting for the sunrise. Connection, spirit, nature.
1: This is Melissa, party genius, and Sash Gremlin.
0: A big party in the middle of the bush with lots of like-minded souls, music, and lots of love. They're better than music festivals. It's a lot smaller. People are more connected. Maybe less organized. They do a pretty good job at organizing them, though. Yeah.
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Hello, you are tuned back into 8CCC Radio, and now for one of my motivational quotes of the day. Now, there are many ways to tell someone you love them, but the most important way is to just say it.

G'day, listeners. You're on 102.1 FM, ACCC Community Radio. Right around the centre in the Barkly, Alice Springs and Tennant Creek, broadcasting from the ACCC studios in the rockin' little valley of Mbantwa. And you just heard Van Halen right there. That was Everybody Wants Some off the 1980 album Women and Children First, something you should have in your collection. And at 8 p.m. on a Monday evening, when you hear a bit of Van Halen, it means just one thing. That is the commencement of the show. This is Eruption Ironclad Heavy Metal Radio with me, your host. My name's Lindsay, and I'm going to be with you for the next 2 hours till 10 p.m. live this Monday, the 3rd of April. We also stream live on ACCC.com.au, and the show's replayed on Friday afternoons from 1 until 3 p.m. and also on the Omni podcast, which you can find from the Eruption Facebook page. It'll be up in the next 24 hours or so, worth having in your feed. So excellent to be with you again this Monday evening, and I hope you can stick around for the full 2 hours. But if you can't, of course, check out the replay services. I'm going to bring you heaps of doses of good hard rock and heavy metal tonight from the Aussie and international traditional and extreme metal underground. Got all the different styles represented, I reckon, tonight for the best fans, Red Centre Metalheads. You are a very devoted bunch. So I certainly hope to please with the selections that I have tonight on Eruption. I have new speed metal from Finland with Rapid. I've got German black metal from Mavorum. Got some occult doom out of the UK with Margarita Witch Cult. Plenty of new Aussie releases also, including Brisbane death metal with Pustulance, Adelaide hard rock from Cosmic Landing, and some bestial black metal from Bletsian. Couple of classics to close things out. Also got some Bathory and Cryptic Shift. So I hope that sounds like it might be to your taste, because it is to mine, and it's going to be a good 2 hours ahead. And I haven't got a moment to lose. Going to kick off the show tonight with something rather special. That is a new locally written and recorded release from a very local band. This is, of course, who have been around for a good 5 or 6 years, made up of young and old members of the Alice Springs music scene. I first saw them at the Gap View for a Southeast Desert Metal show at least 5 years ago, I reckon, and they've just gotten better over time. Played Blacken a couple of times, of course, and now Nleh have released their first album on CD. It's a 9-song collection called Breathe, and it is a brilliant sound of progressive and melodic metal. I've been fortunate to have a bit of a listen to it over the past few weeks, actually. And it was released to a wild crowd last Saturday at the Blackreath Studios. It was, of course, recorded there as well. And the CD is now out, so hit up the gang on Facebook from Nleh for your CD copy, about $20. We're going to hear a track. This is Nleh from Alice Springs. It is The Unreachable.

0: That was Brizzy band that started in late 2018, the three-headed vermin known as Pustulance. And as you can tell, they bring to the table some vicious, relentless and mind-warping death metal. Just total madness. Got all them leads and tempo changes and putrid vocals as well. And 2020, they got out a four-track EP, and now their highly anticipated debut album going to be out in 3 weeks' time. Beliefs of Dead Stargazers and Soothsayers going to be put out by Memento Mori and Rotted Life Records, and definitely going to be one of the top Aussie death metal releases for the year. Anyone with even a passing interest in the death metal scene should be owning this album. And it's great for an Aussie band. Pustulance out of Brizzy, they're on the right label for them. Memento Mori certainly care about extreme metal, and a great album. And that was a track from it, Aspirants of Intemperance from Pustulance. Finishing off there, an all Aussie set. You're on 102.1 FM, ACCC Community Radio, and Alison Tennant. My name's Lindsay, and this is Eruption Ironclad Heavy Metal Radio with you until 10 PM. Live this Monday evening. We stream live on ACCC.com.au. And a nice hello to all the streamers out there, particularly from the top end. And the show's also replayed on the Omni podcast. Check that out from the Eruption Facebook page and on Friday Arvo's 1 until 3 PM. Hope you're enjoying the show. Yeah, like I said, three Aussie tracks to kick off. In the middle was Sydney band Trio also called Mourners. Yeah, some nice sludgy doom. Their latest single we heard, Noose, which follows an EP they put out back in February last year titled Death Day. And that served as their introduction. They've toured with some of the best in the scene, like Astro Death and Lucifungus, and even played the Sunburn last April as well. Sunburn, great heavy doom and sludge festival in Canberra. And we heard, yep, that was Mourners with Noose in the middle, and that came after Alice Springs Band. The Unreachable was the track we heard, and that is off their new album, Breathe, just released on April 1. Hit up the Facebook page, talk to Leon, and get yourself a CD copy. Support some local Alice Springs metal. And it was great to kick off the show in such a fashion. I'll take a short break now, and afterwards we're going to head across shores for the first international feature. Won't be long.
1: 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Playing music from film and a little bit of TV. 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And everything in between. Occasional news, occasional reviews, focusing on classic directors and composers in the recent past and into the classic era and beyond. 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
0: Yeah, welcome back to Eruption. That's a great show. Noise in Motion with Adam. Support that show. He's also my lad's teacher at school, so nice local connection there. So, yep, welcome back to Eruption. Good to be with you for the first international feature tonight. It comes from the East Coast US trio called Vault Wraith, who've been together for a decade delivering a cult black metal. And Vault Wraith's third album, 10 tracks album, Decomposing Spells, is going to be out shortly. It is filled with catchy and melodic guitar solo drenched pure horror metal. This is a real blackened sort of style band, but a bit of fun as well, bit of European horror atmosphere sort of permeates the sound. And Decomposing Spells from Vault Wraith will be released by Hell's Headbangers on April 28. All formats from a web shop that should be in your hot links. Hell's Headbangers for sure, some of the best in the world. So let's hear the track that Vault Wraith have released. It is Of Skeletons and Metal.

everyone gets everything he wants. I wanted a mission. 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

0: That was Mavorum, a band from Germany, and they formed in 2014. And since then, Main Man Baptist has pursued a stark, austere style of black metal that's resulted in three full lengths and seven other shorter length works of German black metal. And so the battle wages on now with Mavorum's fourth album. It's called Ab Admitia Pulse, and this is classic black metal, charging hard onto the battlefield, swords raised. Yeah, rousing stuff. And the new album from Mavorum will be released by Purity Through Fire. I've been enjoying it these past few days. It'll be out April 22. And that was the track Ein Zerbild aller Leiden, and all German, of course, lyrics and titles. You're on 102.1 FM, ACCC Community Radio in Alice and Tennant, broadcasting from the ACCC Studios in Alice Springs in the Rock and Little Valley of Mbantwa. And my name is Lindsay. This is Eruption, Ironclad Heavy Metal Radio, with you until 10 p.m, streaming live on ACCC.com.au. And the show's replayed on the Omni podcast. And also on Friday Arvo's, 1 until 3 p.m. In the middle, we heard Rapid from Coldest Finland. Rapid, they do metal speed punk. And they are about to get out their breakout mini album. They've had a couple of demos and EPs out. But the mini album Black Star Oppression Regime shows that Rapid are pretty juiced up. You would have heard the track in the middle there, Edge of Eternity. Frenetic stuff, and it's going to be one of four on the release. It'll be out on Dying Victims on 26th of May from Rapid, and that came after Vault Wraith out of the US with the track of Skeletons and Metal, which is the closer to their new album Decomposing Spells, also out in a few weeks' time. So take a short break now and get back to a new release Aussie track just after this.
1: 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The production values, the songwriting, those qualities you can't pin down. They transcend genre. That's the old stuff. 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
1: 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There's something about them. The production values, the songwriting, those qualities you can't pin down. They transcend genre. That's the old stuff. 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

You'll also be able to check out the podcasts through the links on the Eruption Facebook page, some old episodes. And if you miss anything in the latest episode, you can also check out the podcast there. And a little later tonight, I'll have tonight's playlist. So if you hear anything you like on the show, there'll be plenty of social media links from the Eruption Facebook page to check things out. All right, Adelaide, Sludge Band, Sundowner. They should be no strange name to fans of Aussie Sludge and Doom. Been around a few years now. Sundowner, very staunchly DIY band, and they introduced themselves with a self-titled release back in 2020, followed it up with a full-length Guns, Knives and Tyre Irons in 2021. Then they had some fun. They covered JJ Cale's Cocaine, and they're now back with a new single release. In their own words, filthy sludge laced with bouts of crust punk and feedback. I really like this guy's style, Sundowner. So support them by picking up their stuff, because they had some gear nicked recently. So check out the Sundowner Bandcamp page and at least get this single, if not more. This is Sundowner with Obsessed After Death.

0: That was a track from the debut from band Margarita Witch Cult. They're a trio born from the murky industrial depths of Birmingham in the UK. And, yeah, on that they show the energy of new wave of British heavy metal, but also occult imagery and that heavy proto-doom sound. Definitely a must-have for fans of groovy, horror-laden rock and roll. And Margarita Death Cult, Margarita Witch Cult, I should say, will be issuing their self-titled debut on Heavy Psych Sounds April 21. That track was Diabolical Influence. You're on 102.1 FM, ACCC Community Radio, and Alison Tennant with me, Lindsay, and this is Eruption, Ironclad Heavy Metal Radio, with you until 10 p.m. this evening. We've just passed the halfway mark of the show, streaming live on ACCC.com.au, replayed on Friday Arvos 1 till 3, and also on the Omni podcast. Check it out from the Eruption Facebook page. In the middle was Mammon's Throne out of Melbourne, and those guys have just released their full length, their self-titled full length, first full length they've released after a couple of demos. And yeah, dark and deathly doom metal from Mammon's Throne. Great release. Been listening to it these past few days after the release. I only heard the single they put out, but that was a new track that has just come out for them on the album, of course. Mammon's Throne, Impure, is what we heard. Really good stuff. Great album. One of the best doom releases in Australia this year, I predict. And it came after Sundowner with the track Obsessed After Death. Some good Adelaide sludge with Sundowner kicking us off there. Going to take a short break, and afterwards back to the international sphere. Won't be long.
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0: Welcome back to Eruption. Great to be with you this Monday evening. Hope you are enjoying the show. Plenty to come in the second half of the hour. I've got death metal out of Finland with Church of the Dead. I've got Aussie bestial black metal from Bletsian, and a classic too from Cryptic Shift to come, and Battery. So it's going to be a good second hour. I hope you can stick around. All right, now from heavy, epic and powerful metal rendered with burning passion comes impending triumph. These guys are a duo from Belgium, and they've only been around a short time, but pretty swiftly, Impending Triumph have a self-titled EP ready to go, and they're working hard on a full length, which is also expected to be released in 2023. Love the sound of these guys. The EP tells the story of exploits and conquests in a land called Puritania. Yes, this is high epic metal, and it's all about true defenders of liberty and events taking place in a fantasy setting called Puritania. Yeah, pretty cool stuff. Just right up my alley. So let's check out the single from Impending Triumphs. First EP will be out Jawbreaker Records, 5 May. It is Armies of the Conqueror.

0: That was a band called Magic Touch, and they should require very little introduction. The Norwegian power trio. They've always been on the ascent and deliver the goods with a, well, you could qualify Magic Touch as hard rock or just heavy metal. It doesn't really matter. But it's been 3 long years since their last album, and now Magic Touch return with a moody and slightly occult-tinged album bearing the curious title Cakes and Coffins. Going to be out on Edge Circle Productions on 19 May. But that was the opener, very much an upbeat number from Magic Touch to get the album started. Apollyon is what it was called, and I hope you enjoyed it. You're on 102.1 FM, ACCC Community Radio in Alice and Tennant. My name's Lindsay. This is Eruption Ironclad Heavy Metal Radio. And this show is also replayed Friday afternoons, 1 until 3pm, and also on the Omni podcast. Excellent to be with you. In the middle and hailing from Finland was Church of the Dead. The band have been busy over the decade they've been around. They've had 6 EPs and a full length, and now they're out with their second LP, Beyond Death, and a bit of maturity since the last release in their sound, keeping a primitive punk attitude, which is sort of present in the early black metal of the 80s in their sound. And Church of the Dead's Beyond Death will be out on Redefining Darkness May 26. We heard the track Tomb Dweller that they've released, and that came after Impending Triumph with the track Armies of the Conqueror off their self-titled EP out on 5 May. Kicking us off nicely in an all-international set there. All right, I'll take a short break and just afterwards return with the what will be the final Aussie feature just after this.
1: 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I'll be playing many of my favourite folk songs and tunes from all around the world, as well as keeping you up to date with what's happening on the folk scene right here in the Northern Territory and all around the country. 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
0: Welcome back to Eruption. Now, I am saving something a little bit later, which is something very special, that being the new track from black metal legends Immortal. Yes, that's right. I know there are some Immortal fans in Alice Springs. It is coming later in the show, so stick around for that. So to get you in the mood for the final Aussie release tonight, Aussie feature tonight, I have a one-man black metal project from Melbourne. It's called Apostate Saints. It is the work of Tomas Ferenczi. And just over a year ago, he, as Apostate Saints, released a 5-track EP titled So Below and is now backing up with 4 more tracks on the EP, You Are Nothing. Very dark mix of death and black metal that hits the right tones and has good riffs also. This is the title track for Apostate Saints' new EP, You Are Nothing, available now from their Bandcamp page. Let's hear it.

0: Well, opened and closed that set with One Man Australian Projects, and that last one was from Bletsian, featuring Unbeliever of longtime Melbourne black metal band Sanguinary Misanthropia. With Bletsian, Old English meaning to bless, he has created fierce, bestial black metal sound, deathly evil, as heard on the album released back in 2021, Phosphorian. It is an album I recently grabbed and loving it, equal of any Aussie metal album in that style in Australia. Grotesque and filthy in all the right ways. That was the track Transubstantiation from Bletsian. You're on 102.1 FM, ACCC Community Radio, and Alison Tennant. My name's Lindsay. This is Eruption Ironclad Heavy Metal Radio with you until 10 p.m. The show is replayed on the Omni podcast and also on Friday afternoons from 1 until 3 p.m. Check out the podcast from the Eruption Facebook page. Playlist will be up shortly. Yet in the middle there, we took some hard rock out of Adelaide, and a taste of an album I heard during the week that I really enjoyed was Cosmic Landing, a band with some very solid rock and blues riffs with the powerful and excellent lead vocals of singer-songwriter Vina Cartledge was her name. And the track we heard was the opener to Cosmic Landing's latest release, the 8-track album Wanderer, available now from their Bandcamp page. We heard the track Unwelcome Desire. And it came after Apostate Saints, yes, another Aussie black metal project, and the title track to the new EP from Apostate Saints, You Are Nothing. So good stuff, all Aussie set there. We'll take a short break and return with the final international feature.
1: Hey everyone, would you like to listen to some hip-hop from Sri Lanka? 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

Welcome back to Eruption. Yes, I did promise you something good for the final international feature. It is black metal legends Immortal, who have completed work on their upcoming new studio album, War Against All, due for release May 26th, Nuclear Blast Records. It does see Demon Az releasing this, part of Ways, of course, with former member Abath some years ago now. So this one's been composed and performed by Demon Az, and featuring some session members like in the recent recordings. Feature 8 new songs, classic Frostbitten Immortal style. If you haven't heard it, this is the title track to the new Immortal album, War Against All, delivering what Immortal fans have been waiting for. Let's hear it.

Classic Bathory bringing us to the end of Eruption tonight. Very fine style. A man who was so many years ahead of his time. Yes, Quarathon from Bathory bringing us a track from the masterful 1988 album Blood, Fire, Death. It was a fine day to die. You're on 102.1 FM, ACCC Community Radio, and Alison Tennant. My name's Lindsay, and this is Eruption Ironclad Heavy Metal Radio, and that has definitely

They brought us to the end of Eruption. It came after Immortals' new track, War Against All. That is the title track to the 10th Immortal album, be out May 26th. So, yep, I hope you've enjoyed the show for this week. The show will be replayed on Friday afternoon from 1 until 3 p.m. and also on the Omni podcast, which you can check out from the Eruption Facebook page in about 24 hours. And the playlist is now live on the Eruption Facebook page. So if you heard anything tonight you want to check out, head to the Eruption Facebook page. Coming up next, I'm going to go into some pre-recorded programming for the Monday broadcast. But for Friday, Arvo will be the Dragon Hour with Dina. And to finish up, I've got a classic track from UK quartet Cryptic Shift, who are re-releasing their 2016 EP Beyond the Celestial Realms, which comes in the form of Return to Realms. It's a unique configuration of the EP with plenty of other recordings to make it a CD and tape with 10 songs in all. So let's hear the track Death Crusher from that. I will be back next Monday evening from 8 till 10 p.m. You guys have a great week, and do not forget, metal music is bigger than life itself.

Hello, people. This is Anne-Marie. Just want to shout out to Spondo for being a wonderful person as a youth worker. You are tuning into 8CCC.

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1: Life 50, I'm wanted by many men, so I gotta be ready then. Continue on my guard, I pray that I don't see the end. They could be ops claiming to be a friend. Ain't no easy way, it's either me or them.

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1: So my name is Eddie. I'm from Sydney. I just will never forget what happened to me when I got off a plane at Yallara, and I literally was just, I almost fell over. I just was like, this place exists? Are you kidding me? Like, from the second that I got there, I was like totally blown away, totally. I would have been happy to sit on the little bit of red dirt just on the other side of the runway. But, you know, I had to go do stuff, and that was also amazing. But so I had this 8-day trip out there, and it did something to my brain and my body that I was like, it needs more than 8 days for this, so I'll come back. It was a landscape that I hadn't dreamed of. Yeah, I couldn't quite fathom it. It really, really got me. I love that sense of community. It's not a sense of community, it is a community. It's not like, oh, the nice, happy feeling I get from community. There's detractions from that as well, but I really love that. Like, I mean, it's hard sometimes to maintain any sense of anonymity or space or whatever, which is also funny. I always think it's so funny because we're in the middle of so much space. And actually, if you get up on a hill and you look at Alice Springs, and you can see it's like a little petri dish. I always think of it like a little weird petri dish with all these, like, you know, all these little amoebas in here, and sometimes we're just like stuck in this intense thing, and this intense energy in town. Like, it can be like really busy or like really quiet, but I feel like you just pop out the other side of the ranges and you're like, oh, that was just only happening in Alice Springs. I find that probably the most ongoing challenge is dealing with where I've come from and what that represents. And I feel like Alice Springs is a place where you can't hide from much. And I mean that in a sort of, in a more grand sense than personally who I am and where I've come from, but in the context of seeing how this short history of colonization has played out and is playing out in this place. So I think, yeah, to me that is also a challenge, is to kind of remain honest about your identity and who you are, and not just sort of fade into the background, or the desire to not be seen as the enemy or as somebody who's coming from that place that's destroyed a lot of what people have. I think it's a challenge to actually own that a bit without making it impossible to do anything, without immobilizing yourself or disempowering yourself or anyone else, but just to be honest about that and then move from an honest place. At least you move from an honest place.
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Baby blue suit you, I got dinner for two, so I can show you how to wine and dine and treat.

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1: My name's Kim and I'm from Braidwood, New South Wales. And I came to Alice Springs to hike the Larapinta Trail. Well, I was on a sort of wolfing journey around the country. And I would say what attracted me was that I fell in love. And then nothing eventuated there, but it became too hot to move on. Stayed and wolfed for like 6 months on a property just out of town on Ross Highway. And then it just was one opportunity after the other. I kept saying I was staying for 6 months, and then that sort of became 4 years. Because there's so many opportunities here and it's so social, and there's a lot going on in terms of people being active in the community. Saying yes to everything can kind of get you wrapped up in a whole lot of events and projects. I mean, we just attempted to move away and ended back here like 8 months later, so I wouldn't say there's much challenging about living here.
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1: My name is Stuart. I'm from Newcastle, New South Wales, originally. And I did a big stint in Melbourne for 8 years, and now I'm here. I came to Alice Springs quite a while ago to see a friend and ended up staying for about 3 weeks, and that was during the Arts Festival and some great activities and interesting things and lots of fun was had during that time. Then I got a job up in Tennant Creek. I was feeling very disillusioned living in freezing Melbourne and I wanted to head north. I was sick of the climate changing and being really inconvenient over and over again. I got a job in Tennant Creek working as a video production presenter and an ACCC radio station coordinator up there. And I was part of production for the Desert Harmony Festival 3 years in a row. And then everything sort of lined up. My house was getting moved into by its owners. So I packed everything up and moved up here because this is where it was happening for me at the time. And I'm still here. I choose to stay because I have only been here for a very short amount of time. And I don't even know the place. But for the 9 to 10 months that I have been here, the time has just flown. And I felt I've had the time of my life doing what I do and being part of this community, which has given me so much over that time of being here. So there's no inkling at all to leave. So I choose to stay until, for some reason, I want to leave.
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1: My name's Joey. Joey Clarenbeek. Yeah, I was born and raised here. Grew up on Giles Street on Eastside. Best street in town. It was awesome. Remember having balloon gun fights with the O'Loughlins down the road. Riding around, making go-karts. Just started skating heaps. It was good times. Just a war with the neighbours down the road, but it was just some good fun. There's not a whole lot for kids to do, but it's still like you need to get creative to keep the boredom at bay. So that's what I've always loved about this town growing up, is that you had to think of things to do to, stay sane. Otherwise you start doing bad things. The main thing I love about Alice Springs is that it's so small and so many interesting people come here that they funnel through, like they're bottlenecks, and you have a great chance of meeting really nice people. It's just like such a high population of interesting different people. It's wicked living here. I love living here.
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I come from Kinton, and Jack is my brother, and I like 8CCC.

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1: My name is Jerry Kelly and I was born on Elroy Down Station. I lived in Tennant Creek for about 30 years now and I work at the Nyinkanyunya Culture Centre and also run my own business, this Kelly Ranch, with horse riding and bush tucker. We used to have a Silver Bullet caravan school on Banka Banka and we used to go out on the weekend and help the stockmen to do mustering cattle and they used to bring us back on Sunday afternoon and then go to school on Monday. My mother was working on the station, she was doing the cooking and my stepfather was on the station doing horse stuff and the mustering and branding. And when we were on Banka Banka Station, we used to make our own toys. And so we made a box car out of our fruit box. We used to get fruit box for our smokers. And we used the box off the fruit for the box car. And also we get the cigarette tin, put wheels and turntable on them, and number 8 wire for steering wheel. And also welding rods for the axles. And we also made some tin cars out of milk tin and golden syrup and put a stone in there and put the number 8 wire in it, put a steering wheel in it and then roll it along. We didn't have any toys on the station, we have to make our own toys. Yeah, so there was no shop, there's nothing on the station, just only cattle and horses and the gardens and caravan school where Silver Bullet. But in the garden, any time we got in the garden, is when we getting mulberries off the trees or hiding up there from the manager so he don't find us in the mulberry tree. Yeah, we're looking for us to do work in the garden and then help us. She was an old lady called Mrs. Ward, used to own Banka Banka Station. It done me real good. Where I'm now, it got me a long way. You know, now I can run my own business and get it up and going and then working with tourism. And when I left the station, I come into Tennant Creek and then upgrade machineries and stuff and then seem to like it. It's a good top town and yeah, I'm enjoying running that business with horse riding and working with kids, training kids with horses and getting kids out on the station to work with horse stuff and cattle stuff and a lot of station out there. You take kids on after they do the horse training and stuff to work on the station with cattle and horses. Some of them worked with motorbikes and aeroplane and helicopter. And not too many stations got horses. And he also helped the Aboriginal kids. Their family got outstationed on the committees. They can go back then and work their own cattle and horses. Yeah, we get tourists from overseas comes on. They hang around for about 2 or 3 weeks and then they'll move on, go and pick grapes and then they'll do my horse stuff first and learn about my horse stuff and bush tucker stuff and then they'll go on to the next place and they'll do mango picking and then they'll move on to grape picking or watermelon and they work around with their visa card. My mother taught me, she used to take me out and do bush tucker stuff and she taught me how to find the bush tucker and also how to do the berries and with the coolerman. When you do get the berries, you put them on the coolerman and then you tap him with a stick so all the berries falls into the coolerman. And when you roll the coolerman, the leaf will go one side and the berries will go into your billy can, separate the leaf. Everything seemed to be, works all right for me in Tennant Creek with the tourists and get on with the locals around here and same with all the culture stuff that we do at Nyinkanyunya and we do our dances train our young kids and that do one man ground dancing ground and another one's for the woman and that. And we do a lot of culture stuff with kids, bring them in and then we show them how to make boomerangs and nulla nulla and coolerman and clapping stick and number 7 boomerangs. And that's why I choose to stay in that land. Also, my business will keep me going too and won't let me get away.

Many Voices One Place is produced by 8CCC and supported by the Community Broadcasting Foundation and the Northern Territory Government.

0: 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All these songs are off their second record.
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3: So my name is Nikki and I was born in Melbourne and I consider myself to be a Centralian woman now. Feel very home here. I came here, it's coming up to 5 years now that I got on the plane and came to Alice Springs. And I decided to come here because I started having dreams about the desert, actually. I was living in Melbourne in Victoria and was consumed with life there and the buzz of the city and really loved it there, but felt like something was missing and wanted a change and an opportunity to grow up a bit. And so I started thinking about where I might like to go, and I met some old Aboriginal ladies in Melbourne, and I'd been catching up with them and sitting in circle with them pretty regularly, and it was them that really encouraged me to come to Central Australia, and they shared some of their stories. And from that, every night when I was going to sleep, I was dreaming of Central Australian landscapes, of the desert landscape that I'd never seen before, but I'd have these dreams of the earth here and flying over it and all sorts of things. And so I did it, packed my bags, packed my whole life up and got on a plane and came here on my own. I had a lot of apprehension coming here, but as soon as the plane took off, it just dropped. And I remember feeling a deep sense of relief when I arrived and I got off the plane and I felt like I'd come home. And I've been looked after here in every sense of the word, by the people and by the place, and opportunities have unfolded for me. And I actually have found it hard to live anywhere else. I've been got. Being got by the big desert sky. I go to other places now and it looks like a bit of a facade. I'm confused about what's real, because Alice Springs is so raw that it's been hard. I know that Central Australia and the desert and the people here is a lifelong love, and I feel very, very lucky to be part of this big story here. It's the most special place in the world. It's not just Alice Springs. There's actually this big expansive desert around it that's full of all kinds of wonderful people and places to go. And I think that Alice Springs and the desert has helped me become the woman that I am. It's gentle and fierce at the same time in its lessons. You don't stay stagnant here, you grow. You keep moving, you keep stepping forward. And there's a big desert family that goes right across from west, you know, right out into Western Australia, right down into the pitlands up north, right across. And so I think I feel very held here. And I really, like, I love walking around and hearing Aboriginal languages, all of the different languages. And I can't imagine being somewhere else where I can't hear those languages when I'm walking down the street anymore.
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one is called Nibe Nibe. There's a pagan moon rising on the coral sea, red as the embers of his fire. The old man sits alone while his village people sleep. Dreams of his children are so dying.

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1: Hi, my name is Sandy Clark. I'm originally from a small town in New York State in the United States. I grew up there but have lived in the East Coast outside of Washington, D.C. For the last 20-some years. I moved to Alice Springs about 2 years ago with my partner, who got a job working here. My family and I followed him along and have been here ever since. Alice Springs is similar to where I grew up in that it's a small town, although I have to say I grew up in a town that was even smaller than Alice Springs. And I think the main difference is the landscape. It's not as green here. It's a lot warmer. There's no snow. And there's also just kind of a vibe and diversity to Alice Springs that didn't exist in the cow country that I grew up in. I love the people in Alice Springs. They're just people with a lot of character and just have really good spirit. Probably the most difficult or challenging thing about this place is the heat, and I'm not used to it yet, and I don't think I'll ever be used to 8 months of hot weather. And I choose to stay because this is just where I am now.
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1: I'm Roslyn Dick. I was born in Charleville in Queensland. I came to Denham Creek to be closer to my grandchildren, my daughter and son. That's why I'm here, and I like it here. I like it because it's quiet. It's banded more better than living in Queensland. And I enjoy art and craft. I grew up in Doomadgee. I'm one of the Wanyu people from Central Mine area, Lawn Hills. My language is Wanyu. My daughter and son grew up out near Borola, Kayana Station, and they lived there. That's why I came close up to just be closer to them. I first started down at Pink Palace, the old arts and crafts, about 2000, and we only moved here at Yinka earlier this year. I enjoy painting. I paint bush taka from around my area. Yes.
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1: The jackaroo just out of college. Stockwork, he was pretty green. To manage a cattle station would fill his childhood dream. Oh, he soon got the job at Queensland's far west, at where the ringers and the cooks are rated the best. Old Bill was a character, but he was very stubborn. He hated that jackaroo for sitting on his camp oven. But old Bill, he waited. One day he got his chance. He could see them ringers riding through that heat wave that dance. Old Bill heated them camp oven lids, then brought them to a glow. He put the lid on the camp oven and placed them out in a row. Well, the ringers dismounted, gave their nags a stroke, then headed for the camp. The cook, not a word he spoke. The jackaroo sat down on the camp oven lid in the line. Then he's reaching for the sky on high with that lid stuck to his behind. You can smell burning flesh as smouldering human hair as he sawed his way skyward through the smoky, hazy air. Oh, Bill, that crafty camp cook, he didn't blink an eyelid. Head stockman, quick as a flash, one kick, release that oven lid. You could see the pain and strain on the face of the jackaroo. He said it was bloody painful when he went to the loo. Yeah, those burns were very painful, especially when the blisters burst. He has never sat on a camp oven lid. He squats on Mother Nature's earth.

0: Many voices, one place.
1: My name's Noah. Noah Pleshard. I was born in Mudgee, New South Wales, in pastoral country. Some people call it fattening country. It's a lot of green grass, trees, about 500 mils rainfall. We've had that some years here in Alice. I think one year we had over a metre. Tide must have flowed 8 times or something, I don't know. There's something epic about this landscape here that I don't get in that kind of fattening country in Western New South Wales. You get it a bit further out west, you know, if you go out to Wilcannia or in the Kempner's Corner there, Wanneering, those kind of places. But that country is also very flocked, a lot of sheep. Out here you can find places that are still a little bit like maybe they were before. People say it's remote, but it's not remote if you're from there. And if all the people you know live there, and you might die there, and that's not me, but they're people I know, and through knowing them and talking to them, I get that. I get that sense of the land being joined and stitched up all kinds of ways, roads and different kinds of roads. What I find hard is racism. And by that, it's a hard word. And it can be a word that is polarizing and not. It can be a word that doesn't open a conversation. But what I'm talking about is, what I find hard is the subtle ways in which sometimes the color of your skin can make your life much harder here. And it doesn't matter, you know, what way you look at it. That's the God honest truth of it. If you come from somewhere out bush and you come to town, your life's harder because your skin is black. And, you know, we can get all worked up about that, or we can say, well, you know, what are we going to do about that? And there's a lot of people here who already are struggling to make a better life here for all people, and particularly being mindful of the fact that people like me, we're just visitors.
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0: 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Why do you...

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I am at ACCC 102.1 FM Radio.

Hello, this is Tobias Hume. I'd like to give a shout out to all my boys back at URA. Stay in class, work hard, especially you little ones. And you're listening to ACCC 102.1 FM.

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Today I'm at the Sport and Wellbeing Expo and you're listening to 8CCC Community Radio.

Hi, my name is Jeremy. I play in a band called Cooper Black here in Alice Springs, and I believe in supporting local musicians. That's why I listen to ACCC Community Radio.

0: everyone belongs. 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
1: Je, kujumuishwa, kunamaanisha nini kwako? 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
1: Unafanya nini kusaidia wenzako kujijumuisha kwa jamii? 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For me, I have welcomed many people from Africa and other continents of the world. I've shared my knowledge of what I've learned here in Central Australia, and also I've shared my traditions from back home.

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Marlon Dilmari from Newcastle Waters, and today we are recording live here at ACCC, and I'd like to make a big shout out to my family back at Newcastle Waters and Elliot and my boys at URL College. 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

0: Hello and welcome to The Wire, your independent national coverage of current affairs right across Australia on community and Indigenous radio. I'm Amina Shakur coming to you from Sin in Melbourne, Victoria. And today on the show...
1: And the reason that prisons don't make the community safer is because they do not work to address the drivers of incarceration.
0: The Northern Territory Government is planning to build new prisons in Darwin. We speak to advocates who say more prisons won't necessarily make communities safer.
2: When you have these sort of novelty or joke candidates, they are there to express discontentment and disdain with the conventional candidates.
0: We look into the role of joke political candidates in democracy following Nigel Farage's UK by-election win against Count Binface. And later today...
3: The police said that when they were applying for to use this process that Aboriginal people weren't more likely to be impacted. So that's not a very accurate assessment.
0: A trial of AI facial recognition in Western Australia is raising concerns about its impact on First Nations women and other communities. We'll have this and more for you over the next half hour. The Northern Territory Government is planning to build a new 1,200-bed men's prison and a 200-bed women's prison in Darwin, as the Territory continues to record Australia's highest incarceration rate. The Justice Reform Initiative says building more prisons will not make communities safer and is calling instead for greater investment in diversion programs, community support and First Nations-led initiatives. I spoke with Dr. Mindy Sautery, Executive Director of the Justice Reform Initiative, about the NT's growing prison population and what could be done differently.
1: Look, this is incredibly short-sighted and irresponsible policy. For the Northern Territory at the moment to invest in prisons when it already has an incarceration rate that is one of the highest in the world, when we know that 75% of people that are locked up in Northern Territory prisons have been there before, that is, it is not working when it comes to addressing the risk of reoffending. We know it's a system that is incredibly expensive, and we know that it in fact increases the likelihood of people committing further crime. Prisons do not make the community safe. So we know this from prisons around the world and certainly from around Australia and certainly in the Northern Territory. And the reason that prisons don't make the community safer is because they do not work to address the drivers of incarceration, and they certainly don't work when it comes to deterring people from committing crime. So the reason this is a terrible decision in terms of an investment of taxpayers' dollars is that rather than investing in what the evidence is will actually make a difference, and there's many things that do work in the community to reduce crime, there's instead been a commitment to invest in a system where the evidence is very clear. It absolutely doesn't work.
0: You mentioned that NT has highest incarceration rate and a very high rate of people returning to prison. And you talked about how this is not the best approach. What would be, I guess, a better approach for the NT government?
1: At the moment, the Northern Territory spends about $320 million just on the operating costs currently of locking around 3,000 adults up, more when you look at the kids. And 75% of them have been there before. 60% of people that are in prison in the Northern Territory will return within 2 years, which is the highest rate of recidivism in Australia. 50% of people that are currently incarcerated in the Northern Territory are on remand. That means they haven't yet been found guilty, so they are waiting for their time in court to come. And we know the vast majority of people in prison in the Northern Territory are Aboriginal and Torres Strait Islander people. It's not working when it comes to community safety. The things that do work when it comes to the community safety are really well researched, and that includes a whole range of alternatives at different touch points in that trajectory into the criminal justice system.
0: Just going back to NT having a high rate of people returning back to the prison system, what is it about imprisonment that can increase the risk of someone reoffending?
1: So prison is what is called in the research criminogenic. That is, the more contact that you have with it, the more likely you are to go on to commit further crimes. And there's lots of reasons for that. But one of the reasons, and especially when you look at how people are imprisoned in the Northern Territory, is a product of what dehumanising environments and institutional environments like prisons do to people. So what we can see, especially when prisons are overcrowded, and especially when culture within prisons is very adversarial in terms of the relationship between people who are living in prison and people who are working in prisons, is that rather than somebody coming out of prison feeling more connected, more educated, able to address their drug and alcohol, able to address their mental health, what we find is that people come out of prison more disconnected than what they were previously from their communities, more disconnected from employment opportunities, more disconnected from education and from family supports. So all of the things that are risk factors when it comes to committing crime and being caught up in the justice are exacerbated or made worse by the prison environment. And all of the things that are protective factors, so those things that reduce the risk of ongoing criminal justice system, and are not available to people when they're incarcerated.
0: What would you like the Northern Territory government to be spending that money on instead?
1: So those evidence-based alternatives, things like access to bail support is really critical, especially when you're looking at the 50% of people, adults in prison, that haven't yet been sentenced. So imagine what would happen if, rather than being sent to prison, people were given the opportunity to address whatever it is that they may or may not have done in terms of their crime, but given the opportunity to address a whole range of other needs. So we know the vast majority of people who end up in prisons, and this is in the Northern Territory but around Australia, are dealing with alcohol and other drug issues, are dealing often with the impact of racism in their communities, are dealing with mental health, are dealing with disabilities, and are dealing with high rates of homelessness and high rates of disconnection from employment. What we know is that if we address those factors, then people are much less likely to end up in the criminal justice system. So the investment from government really needs to be on those things that we know are going to reduce the likelihood of people coming into contact with the system. And at the really basic level, that means access to housing, it means access to supports around things like drug and alcohol use, and access to supports around things like mental health and disabilities. I think just to really note that, especially somewhere like the Northern Territory, there are First Nations communities and programs who have been very clear about what is needed and what their communities would like to do instead of having people go to prison. And I think that this, what we're seeing, is a resourcing issue, but it's really a political issue. So we've got a government that's happy to spend hundreds and hundreds of millions of dollars on locking people up and building new prisons, but is not willing to spend money on what it is that First Nations communities are asking for. So I think that we really need to see this as a political issue. It's not an evidence issue. We know what the evidence says. And it's really, if we're serious about addressing community safety, we need to talk to the communities who have been trying to get the government to listen to what it is that they've been calling for decades.
0: Dr. Mindy Sautry, Executive Director of Justice Reform Initiative, speaking with The Wire. Last Thursday, on the eastern coast of England, Nigel Farage, leader of the far-right Reform UK party, won a by-election that he triggered by resigning in the middle of an investigation into an undeclared £5 million gift. But this was an unusual race. Britain's major parties all refused to stand, and the longtime joke candidate, Count Binface, emerged as the main challenger. So, what do joke candidates do for democracy, and why don't we have them in Australia? The Wire's Aspen Bilhaz has this report.
4: Harvey Jonathan David, commonly known as the Count Binface, the Count Binface Party, 9,455.
5: I'm looking at a strange scene. It's an exercise centre converted into a vote counting station. Nearly three dozen kooky and eccentric characters stand in a row, listening to the election results, with a basketball hoop tucked against the wall behind them. An alien in a bin-shaped helmet wins 26% of the vote. And the actual winner, Nigel Farage, is nowhere to be seen. How did we get here?
2: Throughout all of my lifetime experience of British politics, there has been usually somebody stood on the stage behind a large number of the candidates, dressed in a daft way, most prominently, I would say, in sort of my childhood, the Monster Raving Loony Party.
5: Sophie Quirk is senior lecturer in drama and theatre at the University of Kent.
2: And what has happened this time is that the sitting MP,
5: Nigel Farage, the leader of the far-right party, Reform UK, essentially Britain's Pauline Hanson,
2: stood down, even though he had only been elected a couple of years ago. He stood down and triggered a by-election.
5: Nigel Farage was facing an investigation into an undisclosed £5 million gift.
2: And he has said he stood down to trigger that by-election so that his constituents could decide on the matter of whether they still wanted to be represented by him. Another interpretation of it is that it's all a distraction from that scandal. So the mainstream parties all decided not to put up a candidate against Farage. They said that they thought this whole thing is a farce, it's a distraction, and they refused to get involved in it. Farage's version of that narrative is that they don't respect the people of Clacton enough to stand. And into this, Zeb's Count Binface, who isn't a new feature on the British political scene by any means. So he's, you know, he's been standing against incumbent prime ministers in general elections and that sort of thing. So he's not new to us, but he's certainly got a new prominence.
5: In a self-inflicted by-election, maybe a joke candidate is the only candidate that made sense to run against Nigel Farage.
2: When you have these sort of novelty or joke candidates, they are there to express discontentment and disdain with the conventional candidates on the ballot.
5: But why doesn't Australia have joke candidates like the UK does?
6: I actually think it's probably the rules around how candidates can put their names forward that is most responsible for diminishing the existence of joke candidates.
5: Bill Brown is director of the Australia Institute's Democracy and Accountability Program.
6: In the United Kingdom, they see a plethora of joke candidates, but the requirement to nominate is 10 signatures rather than 100 as it is in Australia. And it is much, much easier to register a political party and therefore have a joke name attached to your real candidate name than it is in Australia. In 2021, the Labor and Liberal parties made a deal to restrict party name registration at the federal level. Essentially, the changes to the law gave political parties a veto over other political parties using words that exist in the original party's names. So whereas in the past we've seen the Democratic Labor Party, as well as the Labor Party, now, the Labor Party would have a veto over the Democratic Labor Party name. We've seen Liberals for Forests and Liberal Democrats use that word liberal, but under these new rules, that's forbidden. And then in terms of prospective new names, there's restrictions on so-called frivolous and vexatious party names. And you'd have to imagine that something like the Monster Raving Loony Party qualifies as a frivolous name and therefore would be prohibited at the federal level.
5: So what do you think are the steps to start taking the walls down?
6: I see no reason to keep the restrictions on frivolous party name registrations. That only serves to stop joke candidates who can play a very legitimate role in the political process. And then more broadly, we can address the enormous incumbency advantages that those already in power have. So it's the case that our system locks out new participants or places barriers in their way. And addressing those would bring the vibrancy of Australia's voting system, which is very, very good, to its candidate system and its participation in democracy as well.
0: Bill Brown, director of the Australian Institute's Democracy and Accountability Program, ending that story by The Wire's Aspen Bilharts. 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I'm Amina Shakur in Melbourne. 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And to the other side of the country, to Radio Coolaree in Broome, Western Australia. A police trial of AI face recognition technology in Western Australia could have a bigger impact on First Nations women and other residents. It's a concern for Dr. Hannah McGlade from Curtin University's Law School, saying the trial is disturbing and inappropriate. The faces captured are being compared with police watch lists of about 4,000 people in real time. The Wire's contributor from NIRS, Mark Hyde, spoke with Associate Professor Mick Glade about the trial, which have scanned more than 130,000 people already.
7: That is a lot of people. And the two sites are Midland and Northbridge. And these are areas that are populated with many Aboriginal people.
8: It's comparing faces against the police watch list in real time. Will this have a bigger impact on First Nations people than other groups?
7: I think it will, because Aboriginal people are overrepresented in the criminal justice system, and particularly in West Australia, there's always been high numbers of Aboriginal people incarcerated and also dying in custody. So we're going to see more Aboriginal people turning up on this arrest list. We haven't been given details, though, and there wasn't proper Aboriginal consultation in the beginning.
8: That was one of my next questions. Should there be more consultation?
7: Yes. Well, they avoided their obligations, I believe, to consult with the appropriate bodies, including around AI technology, but of course Aboriginal people. We know the statistics are clear that Aboriginal people are more likely to be impacted. But the police said that when they were applying for to use this process, that Aboriginal people weren't more likely to be impacted. So that's not a very accurate assessment. And, the appropriate process hasn't been undergone.
8: In terms of the watch list itself, do police need to be more transparent about who they put on there?
7: Absolutely. We don't really know who is on there, why they're on there, what sort of offences are the arrest warrants for. That is really problematic, because we know that people are still being arrested for minor offending and for non-violent offending.
8: It sounds like they're applying a pretty broad brush in that case.
7: Well, it could be. The information hasn't been forthcoming. There has been some information about the arrests, I believe 18, and one false positive reading, meaning, it was inaccurate that a person was identified as being wanted who wasn't.
8: I've noticed a comment in relation to this from a law professor who says historically these sorts of things are worse for people of colour and women in particular. Does that concern you?
7: Yes, absolutely. We've already got a situation in Australia where Aboriginal women over a decade ago were regarded as the fastest growing prison population in Australia. We have very high rates of incarceration of Aboriginal women, and often for offending that is what we would call minor offending. They should have been diverted away from prison. In the worst cases, these women can even die in prison because you can't readily access healthcare. And often the women have psychosocial needs that are not being met in prison. So, yes, this is very disturbing. And it is inappropriate that such a policing AI measure was introduced without even consultation with Aboriginal people.
8: You've touched on the locations where these have been put in place. I'm not familiar with Western Australia. Can you sort of give an explanation of the areas and the demographics of where they put these?
7: Well, Northbridge is what's known as the entertainment district of the city of Perth. A lot of Aboriginal people do go to Northbridge and have always been around Northbridge. We've got our Aboriginal services, including the ALS, more or less in the Northbridge area. It's a central area where people are using public transport to go in and out of Perth and different areas. So it's well known that many Aboriginal people don't live in Northbridge but are in Northbridge visiting. And Midland is the other location. It's a very working class area of Perth. It's certainly lower socioeconomic and known to have a fairly high Aboriginal population, probably the highest in the city of Perth, actually. So they are going to be seeing and reading a lot of Aboriginal people's faces, and no doubt people who are have arrest warrants on them.
8: They're referring to it as a trial at this stage. Are you worried it'll be permanent?
7: Certainly. It seems that The police are very focused on arresting and people. This is something they, you know, that they think reflects well on them. But, you know, this doesn't address the underlying issues that too many people are being arrested for crimes that really shouldn't be on the books anymore, that shouldn't result in prison sentences, and that do. So, you know, this is concerning. We'd like to see more diversion and more justice reinvestment to steer people away from contact with the criminal justice system.
0: That was Associate Professor Hannah McGlade from the Curtin University speaking with NIRS's Mark Hides. Last week, the inaugural Central Australia Heat Resilience Summit kicked off. It brought community leaders, experts and researchers to know more about the impacts of extreme heat on human health across Central Australia. The aim of the summit is to set a strategy to tackle hot weather in Central Australia. The WISE contributor from 8CCC, Kate Lyons-Dawson, attended the event. The summit started with major hazard preparedness and response from Bureau of Meteorology, Shanae Gamble, addressing the risks of extreme heat.
9: My name is Shanae, and my role at the Bureau of Meteorology is in the hazard preparedness and response space. And so typically, or traditionally, this would have been sort of fires, floods, cyclones and thunderstorms, but increasingly heat is also being monitored as a hazard from the Bureau of Meteorology's perspective. I'll talk later about our heatwave warning service, which launched in 2022. For good or for bad, depending on how you look at it. It's not the only way to look at heat. And I just also want to point out that I'm based in Darwin, and I've got a team of meteorologists, hydrologists, community engagement specialists, and climatologists. We are small, but we are mighty. We work very closely with emergency services across all of these hazards. I know I'm not telling anybody anything that they don't already know, but arguably heat is Central Australia and other internationally the most significant natural hazard. The data is clear that heat globally, regionally, locally is increasing on every scale and every way that you look at it. Mostly people will think of those obvious ones like cyclones, floods, bushfires, but heat is known to cause more enduring morbidity across the scales, particularly for vulnerable people. And the concurrence of heat hazards with all of these other more well-known hazards can be ignored as well. Importantly as well, heat does differ from most hazards because it is so widespread. It is persistent and it's largely invisible. Communities are often underestimating the risk until those impacts emerge. Something that I find quite interesting but also really challenging about heat is that it will manifest in a multitude of ways. So we've already seen some data, and I'm also going to show you some graphs as well that show different ways in which heat is increasing and in which heat is impacting our community. We have a heatwave warning service, but it's not the only way to look at heat impacts.
0: At the end of the summit, the event launched a statement to tackle hot weather,
10: with a majority of support from attendees. We acknowledge that extreme heat is a significant economic, social and environmental challenge for Central Australia, with impacts on health, livelihoods and well-being across the region. Hazards and risks arising from extreme heat are compounding across the region. We are already feeling it. Across the summer and autumn of 2024-25, Alice Springs experienced its hottest 100 days on record, with the average maximum temperature of 40 degrees for nearly 3.5 months. Extreme heat places pressure on human health, household energy security, workforce attraction and retention, business viability and community well-being. These impacts compound existing challenges facing the region and are felt most acutely by those with the least capacity to adapt. Climate projections make clear that extreme heat events in Central Australia will increase in frequency and intensity, and that improving preparedness through practical, coordinated action will deliver social and economic benefits while reducing the costs and risks associated with inadequate preparation. We recognise that Central Australia is well placed to respond. Aboriginal people have lived successfully in arid environments for tens of thousands of years, and the region holds deep knowledge, lived experience and demonstrated capability in this area. Building on these strengths presents an opportunity for Central Australia to be a national leader in heat preparedness and resilience.
0: That was 8CCC's Kate Leons-Dawson ending that report. And unfortunately, that is the end of the show today. Thanks so much for listening wherever you are in Australia. The Y is a co-production between community radio stations SYN in Melbourne, 2SER in Sydney, Radio Adelaide, 4ZZZ and Radio 4EB in Brisbane. 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We pay our respects to elders past, present and emerging. I'm Amina Shakur coming to you from SYN in Melbourne, Victoria. Thanks so much for your company and we'll see you next time on The Wire.

0: Move, bounce, shake. That's one way to start the morning. And a little bit of that is happening here on The Big Brekkie Show. We are here from Mbantwa with Kate right through until 9 o'clock this morning. And that was Anane with more mix of Move, Bounce, Shake. I thought I'd just play that through just to start the day. Now, we've got a big, big one. There's lots happening here in Mbantwa, big surprise. We are hopefully getting a chance to talk Red Dirt Poetry Festival first off, so that will happen as soon as my guest arrives. And then we will, at 8, be speaking with John Swain, who's the Director of Climate and Homelessness. Now, he was there as part of the inaugural Central Australian Heat Resilience Summit. I think if anyone was just listening to The Wire, we got our story across there and across the nation, which is always good to hear. And he will come in and talk about what he spoke of last week, the era of homelessness and extreme heat and those without shelter. So we'll hear a little bit more from John Swain. And then at 8:30, we will get our monthly fill of cinema with Renee Sutton from the Alice Springs Cinema. So we've got lots of great things happening to be talking about. Let's see. I've got so many flyers here. Those things can go. That has passed. We've got, I will just say, heads up, the Youth Wellbeing Carnival is Friday the 28th at Telegraph Station, but we will get a chance to talk about that again. And that's a free event with live music and speakers, and that's care of Headspace and Alice Springs Town Council. Pardon me. There's a group counselling through NT Health that kicks off on the 24th. So what are we now? Let's just place ourselves. It's 18th of August, a Tuesday. So you've got a bit of time to think about this. So this is free counselling for adults aged 22 plus. That's an interesting one. Who have experienced sexual assault. So Mondays 2 till 4, and it's a 6-week program, as I said. So that's Carolyn and Tim from the Sexual Assault Referral Centre. So it's not saying how to get – oh, contact us to arrange an intake assessment. So that is the 0889554500. And we also have – oh, yesterday was Safe Talk. This is through MACA. But from next week we'll have Youth Mental Health First Aid over there at Doubletree Hilton. So you can get in touch with MACA for all of that good stuff. And what else have we got? We've got two more days to put in your submissions with the Hyperscale Data Centre, which we had letters for the environment in the last three weekends over there at Olive Pink, telling people a little bit of background on that. You can still get onto their site and find out more about what this means. The first one is Project Ares, which is the first hyperscale data centre project being rolled out in the NT. And then there's the Federal Senate Inquiry into AI and data centres, and their submission close September the 1st. So all that information is there on Letters for the Environment. Interesting stuff. It's good to know what we're talking about and if there's something you can do about it, if you are called to do so. You can also, they suggest, contact Joshua Burgoyne you'll be able to look him up, and he is the Environment Minister for the NT. So they're just some of what's ahead for us, and we will get to play a track of our feature album. I won't do that one. But it is time first to speak with our guest, I'd say, because you are ready to go, yeah? And then we can go into our feature album, which this week is East of West. But I have in the studio with me Laurie May, who is going to talk about all things Red Dirt Poetry Festival. Welcome.
1: Thank you. Thanks so much for having me.
0: Yeah, thanks for coming in.
1: Yeah, wonderful to be up this early. I was actually...
0: I apologise.
1: Oh, no, that's okay. I was actually up at six going over spreadsheets and redoing things and rejigging things and all those wonderful back-end admin things that make a festival go around.
0: Is this your biggest yet?
1: It is the biggest yet. Yeah, this is a huge program. Maybe too big for me.
0: But have you got a big team of helpers there in the background?
1: I have a wonderful team of helpers supporting me throughout the festival this year. I'm really grateful for all the volunteers and all the crew who've come on board. We're really lucky. It's a beautiful team. Anders, Malcolm, Merritt, Nico. Yeah, a lot of local legends.
0: Mm-hmm. Of course, yes. And what about... what is new for this year at the festival? Are you sort of branching out, given it's bigger and...
1: Yeah. So the new thing this year is we're expanding on. So it's not new. It's an expansion of an idea that I had at the 24 festival, which was taking the concept of science and poetry and growing it into a much bigger production and something that had a longer lead-in time. So for the past 6 months, I've had 9 poets across Chile and Australia and the Northern Territory working with 3 scientists to create 9 individual long format poetry presentations that you'll be able to hear at White Gums on Thursday night.
0: No way. First, why Chile? And then how did you pick those scientists?
1: So there is a festival in Chile called the Festival de Poesía y Ciencia. It's a poetry and science. And we met at the International Poetry Festival in Rotterdam last year. So we got talking. They were telling me about this wonderful thing they did where they sent the longest poem in the world up to the Hubble Telescope, and I was like, why? And they were like, 'cause. And I was like, that sounds cool. I like you guys. So we made friends and we started working on this concept and this idea. We pitched it to a few different funding bodies internationally and nationally and secured the support to bring them over and work with those scientists on this project.
0: Mm-hmm. And so how did you pick those scientists for it?
1: Yeah. Well, Adam Yates, obviously Dr. Adam Yates from the Megafauna Centre, his focus, obviously he's a paleontologist, so he's working with 3 poets around the everything is themed. Their kind of theme is waterways, so they're looking at how water has shaped the earth in particular and going all the way from Chile to the Mediterranean to Central Australia and the interconnectedness, because we don't just exist as a country, as a space on our own. We exist in this larger network and how those are all put together. Dr. Tim Patston, who's got his astronomy wheels at Red Kangaroo Books, and so I met him through Red Kangaroo Books, and he's going to be looking at Indigenous astronomy throughout across the different cultures and the shared night sky, because we're all in the Southern Hemisphere, we share the same sky, and that interesting sort of blend of storytelling and science and had that sort of convergence. And then our third scientist is Diego. He's not a scientist. He's an astro, which is really cool. He is a renowned astrophotographer.
0: Oh.
1: And so he actually builds telescope lenses. So he builds telescopic lenses to view nebulas, space nebulas.
0: Crazy. That's like how, astronomers in the very beginning of science used to do. They just would build their own tech to get to see further and further out into space. That's crazy.
1: Exactly.
0: That's still happening.
1: Yeah, and he's incredible. And he's working with 3 poets around dark skies, sanctuary and preservation across Chile. So he's working with Falmalisa, who is a First Nations Mapuche poet from the very, very southern tip in the Magellan Strait, and 2 other poets as well here.
0: Wow. Is that a big thing, the connection between science and poetry? Is it a growing thing or has it always been there? What do you think?
1: I think it's always been there, and I think science is art, you know.
0: Absolutely.
1: And poetry is a science. And so it sort of just blended itself naturally, and I think for me, I'm not a science-y person. I never did well as science in high school, but I did well in poetry. And so I really find that Hearing people's poetry kind of helps explain a lot of those concepts to me as well. So
0: I was going to say, like, science is just, you know, the things that happen around us, right? So it is about how it's presented that makes a difference about how well, as you say, in a sort of a school way, we do in science, but we actually are interconnected with science every day, and you're probably very excellent scientists, but you just don't even realise it because it's not in that form that we get presented at school.
1: Well, everything is a science. Like, cooking is a science. If you think about it, we're all talking in formulas
0: chemical reactions.
1: Exactly. So I think it's a really natural kind of space. And also I think I harbour like a deep like desire to go and like spend like 3 months just writing poetry inside some sort of like space telescope, science, people, place.
0: So
1: I don't know.
0: Drawn to the stars.
1: I am drawn to the stars.
0: Yeah. Mm. Well, and this is good to see this return to have art and science back together again because we have specialised and put them apart as if they didn't start out together. So
1: exactly.
0: It's exciting.
1: So that's going to be a really great event. It's going to be a little bit cloudy, so we might not be able to see that many stars, but we know they're there.
0: Beautiful.
1: But it is going to be out at White Gums, and we have tickets are available for that on through the website. Mm-hmm. You can also like get if you've already bought a ticket, or when you go to buy a ticket, there's an option to book yourself onto the bus. So we've got a bus to get out there.
0: Nice.
1: And the bus is free. So, but please, you've got to tick that box. You can just go in and buy, you know, like, but for free, those bus tickets. And that bus will be leaving, I think it's from 6 o'clock at the Crown Plaza, which will get you out there by 6:15, and we'll start at 7 o'clock. So I just want to make sure that that bus is available to people. They don't have to drive. You know, it is
0: very
1: dark
0: thoughtful.
1: And it is a long way, so we want to make sure that people get in and out safely.
0: Yeah, but
1: there's definitely lots of other events at the festival as well we're really excited about. Obviously, Haiku Deathmatch.
0: I was just going to say, bringing it back.
1: Yeah, we love Haiku Deathmatch. I came up with this concept. Actually, I stole this concept. I'm not going to lie. But like vaguely, like I stole the idea from a friend of mine in Wellington, and I asked permission. So it was polite. I said, look, I've got an idea. Can I take your Haiku Deathmatch? And I said, how do you run it? And he goes, oh, I don't really know. It's sort of really vague. And I went, excellent. And so we've sort of taken that ethos with it and we've brought it here. And now I notice that we call it the International Haiku Deathmatch. And you do get to become the International Haiku Deathmatch Champion of the World.
0: Oh,
1: yeah.
0: Okay.
1: I have noticed online over the years a few international haiku death matches popping up over different places. So, one day I'm going to seek them all out and see if we can challenge them.
0: Oh, hyper international death match. Has it changed the lives of some of the winners here in Mbantwa? What do you think?
1: Well, we used to have the the plant shop next door, so the winners used to get a plant.
0: Oh, yes.
1: And so I think it would have changed their lives because they got a little plant to take care of and
0: responsibility. You
1: know, yeah, good for the air, purifying. I don't know what the prize is going to be this year. I'll figure it out. It's great. It's in the car park. Like, who doesn't love a Saturday morning car park rumble? And then after that, you just walk across the river. And you can go on Tree Jazz, which is a really unique event by Wendy Taleo. And it is once again, incorporating science because she's taken the GPS coordinates of the trees and created musical notes and jazz compositions to them.
0: Oh, no way.
1: Yeah, and so then you get to hear a poem, hear a little jazz number, and then you walk to the next tree and you get to hear that tree. So she's written basically odes to trees.
0: That's beautiful.
1: Yeah.
0: Okay. So that's this part of Todd River.
1: Just cross over the bridge there on the other side.
0: Nice.
1: Yeah.
0: Okay. So there's a bit of a trail going on, a poetry trail.
1: Yeah, there is. We'll be meeting down at Snowkenna Park, and then the rest of the activities for Saturday and Sunday. We've got lots of panels. We've got lots of workshops. We've brought in some really incredible poets that'll be delivering workshops. And obviously the Friday Community Gardens program is going to be beautiful.
0: Yeah, so you got a long lunch there.
1: Yes.
0: And other things.
1: Yes, we've still got Tickets are selling fast, so I would jump on and book your tickets like now so that you don't miss out. But we've still got tickets available for the Friday activities. And the baby, people, what is it called? I should have remembered that I wrote it. What we were told, poetry for people who parent.
2: Oh.
1: That's a beautiful event. If you've got a baby, bring
2: There's
1: your baby.
2: There's so many babies in town. That would be good, yeah. Who's providing the food for that lunch?
1: Well, I'm going to go.
2: Maybe it's not Nico, is it?
1: It's not. No. Look, it's been a while since we've run the old Gornberger stall, but I don't think we'll be doing that this year. So it's just going to be, that's going to be like cakes and nibbles and pastries from the bakery for the morning session. And then for the lunch, it's catered by Lisa Perry from Reality Bites. So it's going to be gorgeous.
2: Yeah, beautiful. What is the weather supposed to be like for this rest of this week?
1: Don't even want to talk about it. Look, we are understanding that it is probably going to rain. We're looking into some contingency plans today. The community gardens event is all undercover. It's wheelchair accessible, so we're not worried about Friday. No. Thursday, we're not looking like we're going to have any rain, so that's going to be beautiful.
2: Yep.
1: Maybe a bit of cloud cover, so that might just get reduce some star visibility. Yeah. But definitely for the Friday night and Saturday and Sunday, which is supposed to be out the back of the Gap View, we're currently just looking at some options, so stay tuned. We might have some updates by the end of the day.
2: Oh, well, that's making it difficult to wrangle everything, I suppose, with the who'd have thought weather-wise that it would just throw this at you.
1: Yeah, well, look, you know, climate change, man. Like this is, it wasn't even in my risk assessment management plan because it never rains at this time of year. It's usually beautiful. Well, last time we did have a heat wave in August 2 years ago.
2: Well, we've already had 30 degrees, which was... Yeah, just before the fire out there at El Papa. So, yeah, we're thinking it was moving off into summer pretty much.
1: It is very interesting that, you know, we have to think differently. We've got to be more kind of aware of things are a lot more unpredictable. You know, I'm a gardener. I grow my own food and I'm just like, it's wild trying to keep up. Really beautiful. Well, last time we did have a heat wave in August 2 years ago.
2: Well, we've already had 30 degrees, which was... Yeah, just before the fire out there at El Papa. So, yeah, we're thinking it was moving off into summer pretty much.
1: It is very interesting that, you know, we have to think differently. We've got to be more kind of aware of things are a lot more unpredictable.

0: What about the difficulty of Mbantwa now of venues and things? Are you finding that, you know, we have less or there's like different...
1: Yeah, we don't have enough venues. We certainly don't have enough kind of larger scale undercover venues, definitely.
0: Yeah, that's true, especially if we are going to have, well, even if it's heat, you know, hot, you want it undercover.
1: Yeah, so if anyone's, you know, got millions and millions of dollars out there and is looking for a way to, you know, help the arts, like, come and talk to us. It's something, yeah, we are definitely talking about. I know there's a lot of artists in the space having these conversations around what's sort of the way forward here. So.
0: Oh, that's good. Yeah. There will be a solution, I'm sure. What thing are you most looking forward to? Besides having a rest at the end of it,
1: I don't know if I get much rest of the end of it, a rest at the end of it. Look, there's a workshop called Queer Vernacular. It's on Saturday, and we will be launching a special event on Sunday which hasn't been announced yet. It's a secret. It's at Wonderland in Alice. But Hendry is a really incredible poet. I actually met Hendry at the International Poetry Festival this year in Rotterdam when I went over with Melanie Munninger. And Hendry was just like a vibe, like so much fun. It was a very, you know, everyone's quite serious and, you know, it's the International Poetry Festival and you've got to, you know, be quite stern. And Hendry just brought... like a fun and a vibrancy to it. And so he runs a lot of workshops around, you know, reclaiming a lot of a queer vernacular and how to use that in literature and how to change it. He never studied poetry. He only started writing it during COVID. And he's already like one of the most like exciting sort of new Australian poets. Well, he's Indonesian, but he he's living in exile currently in Melbourne.
0: Oh.
1: Yeah. And so we're really, really lucky to have him here. So,
0: Did you get supported to get over there to Rotterdam?
1: Yes. I got funding through Creative Australia. So thanks for that. To go over there and present as an Australian partner. So we were the international partner with that festival.
0: Oh, wow. Yeah. And what sort of reaction did the world have to what you brought?
1: It was incredible. So, yeah, Melanie, who will be in the festival as well, you can see her in the program. It was the first time an Aboriginal Australian language was presented on a national platform. They only partner with, like, they have, like, a different country every year. So Australia hadn't partnered with them since 1997 when Mr. Fogarty went over, which was, a beautiful experience for him and something that I know a lot of us poets who knew him, that he had such a love and passion for that festival. And so we were really, really lucky we got that opportunity together. And I've had that opportunity now twice to be there, once as a guest and the second time as a partner.
0: That's exciting.
1: I think people were just blown away. They don't know a lot about, you know, Aboriginal people or our culture or our languages. And so it was really special.
0: Yeah, so educational as well. That's great. Yeah. And so we are coming to the end of the segment, but you are going to be coming back or we're going to have a little bit more to talk about another day?
1: Absolutely. We're going to come back on Friday, you know, and we'll
0: Thursday.
1: Have a... Thursday. We can come back every day. We're cool. Like, we've got a lot of poets in town. We've already had poets arriving. We've got the Chilean team have already arrived. They came in yesterday. We've got poets from, because it's quite hard to travel here. And so a lot of people are like, I'm just going to come early, which is great.
0: Oh, wow.
1: So we've got the Northern New South Wales poets arriving today and most of the poets arriving on Wednesday. So everyone's here. There's definitely also lots of beautiful local poets in the program. So, yeah, more than happy to come in. We should talk to Wendy. Tree Jazz is going to be, like, spectacular.
0: Yeah.
1: Like, I think it's great. I think it's wild.
0: Yeah. And has that ever been done before?
1: I don't think so, but you never know.
0: Yeah.
1: I always think, oh, no, you don't want to say no one's ever done this because, know, it could have, but it seems pretty unique to me. I had a little Google and I couldn't find anyone anything who'd else. Done it. But.
0: Yeah. Love it. Anything else you think the listeners need to know in their prep for this?
1: Look,
0: match fit.
1: Be match fit. You know, just, yeah, come down to the

0: festival, buy your tickets online. It's probably, you know, you can still get tickets on the door, obviously, but, you know,
1: but
0: buying
1: online.
0: You may
1: online, miss out on some might, of these.
0: You will miss out on workshops.
1: Yeah, okay.
0: So workshops are, there is a couple of workshops that are pretty much sold out or will be by the end of the day, and but there's definitely some workshops that are still available. So, yeah, definitely jump on those. The panels are definitely going to be beautiful. Obviously, Two Strong Hearts on Sunday is one that I think everyone should come to. You know, let's talk about things we can't talk about in, you know, polite society. So that's going to be an interesting discussion and how that informs our poetry and what we talk about.
1: It's sounding so good, and we are so lucky to have that here in Mbantwit. Thank you so much for coming on, Laurie. And we look forward to seeing all the different bits and pieces that you've put together.
0: Yeah, no worries. Thanks for having me, Kate. And, yeah, enjoy the rest of your day. We'll see you at the festival.
1: Oh, definitely. Okay. All right. Thank you. And that's Red Dirt Poetry Festival. You can just look it up online to get the and around town I think there's some of the programs, but it sounds like you should get in very quick. And it is time for the news.
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3: Good morning, I'm Laura Devoy. The Shadow Health Minister says proposed amendments to Labor's gambling legislation are sensible and considered. The Coalition Party Room and Labor Caucus will this morning consider the amendments before they're introduced to Parliament. They include an advertisement opt-out register, which would allow Australians to opt out of seeing gambling ads online. Anne Rustin told the ABC she hopes the Party Room supports the proposed changes.
4: All I know is Sarah Henderson has done an amazing job at putting together a package that I believe walks the line between making sure that we are protecting those people, but at the same time I think there are a lot of Australians who don't mind going to the horses and having a bit of a flutter. We don't want to stop them from doing that, but we do definitely need to stop this predatory behaviour.
3: A federal government minister says Australia should use artificial intelligence everywhere it can. Andrew Charlton estimates up to 20% of Australians and one-third of businesses are already paying for an AI subscription. They're paying an estimated $5 to $8 billion a year. In a speech to the Australian National University today, he'll say that number could reach $20 to $40 billion annually within a decade. Mr. Charlton will also argue Australia should do more in all parts of the AI supply chain, not just data centres. Talks on the future of Gaza between Israel's Prime Minister Benjamin Netanyahu and the US's Middle East envoy Jared Kushner have ended without a breakthrough. Here's the BBC's Jeremy Bowen.
5: The Israeli Prime Minister rejected the deal in which Hamas agreed to disarm because he is fighting for his political life, determined to deny his political rivals and extremist allies any chance to accuse him of being soft on Hamas. Mr. Netanyahu promised Israelis total victory, pledging that he would use military power to remake the Middle East, to make them safe and dominant.
3: Aboriginal and Torres Strait Islander people living in remote areas should be able to determine how to best teach and educate their children. That's the focus of the Indigenous Literacy Foundation, which is supporting literacy with books in language through the Great Book Swap. Spokeswoman Emma Toomey told National Radio News the program is a chance for school students to swap and share books while learning more about Australia's Indigenous cultures.
6: But when schools sign up to host a Great Book Swap, they get access to a range of resources, and that is a really good way to get students exposed to Indigenous languages, and they get the opportunity to learn about life in remote communities, the significance of animals.
3: Sydney Swans coach Dean Cox has voiced his disappointment after several players were allegedly involved in an incident in the early hours of yesterday morning. Victoria Police are investigating a report of sexual assault at the Melbourne Hotel where the Swans were staying. Arriving at club headquarters in Sydney this morning, Cox publicly addressed the matter for the first time.
7: Yeah, obviously extremely disappointed with what's happened, and understand the questions, and we'll update as we gather more information.
3: No charges have been laid at this stage. Meantime, the release of the AFL's All-Australian squad has been delayed. A 46-player squad was due to be released today ahead of the final round of the home and away season, but that has now been put off until next week. And in golf, LIV has announced it's ending its season earlier than originally planned. This week's event in Indianapolis will be the final event this year, with the team championship scheduled for next week cancelled.
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0: And that was a bit of Frank Yama and Pirampa, Down the River, just there to settle us into our next guest. So in the studio with me, I have John Swain, and he is, I'm on the wrong page now because I was fiddling around, but he is the Director of Climate and Homelessness. And at who? Where?
1: It's my own organisation, Baibarra, which is a town where I grew up. It's about an hour and a half inland from Port Macquarie in New South Wales.
0: Oh, yeah. What's the town again? Say again.
1: Baibarra.
0: Baibarra.
1: Yeah, Baibarra. Yeah.
0: Oh, nice. Okay. Well, welcome, John, to the Brekkie Show. How are you?
1: Very well. Mm-hmm. How are you?
0: Now, you've been here a little while. The summit was last week. Do you want to just tell us a little bit about how you found the summit?
1: Yeah, I thought it was amazing. And I think for context, I've attended a lot of these heat summits.
0: Okay.
1: They're becoming more a frequent event. Mm-hmm. And I think for something that was stood up very sort of quickly, it was basically all hands in. There wasn't like a budget. People were just flying up. I thought it was incredible. I thought the caliber of speakers that they had, and it was a nice balance of obviously this is the problem and this is what we're facing, but also just the local initiatives, the community-driven sort of solutions was incredible. Yeah, it was a really, really good event.
0: Yeah, and this may be contentious, but I just wondered what you thought of the federal response there. So there's the National Adaptation Plan and National Climate Risk Assessment. So there was Dr. Murray Townsend, who's the Director of Natural Resources Climate Adaptation, which comes out. It's part of the Department of Climate Change, Energy, the Environment and Water. Big, that's pretty big. So he had a presentation on that. And I just sort of felt like in some ways that sort of stood out as in, I don't know, it was doing the overarching view of things. But I suppose my response that I, you know, just had by listening was, you guys need to be doing the things that stops us getting to this point rather than having all these things talking about, yes, it may go up to 3% hotter. It's like, yeah, but we talked about this like a couple of decades ago. I don't want, you know, a special presentation on how we're going to handle what we could be, you know, stopping.
1: And you wanted to know what I thought, I guess?
0: Yeah.
1: Look, I think it's interesting, having worked in state and local government, I also know that sometimes it's potentially, like not speaking for Murray as well, Dr. Murray, but I think it is sometimes hard to, you have to sort of speak, I guess, a government line. And so I think that's one angle. The other angle is, and I've seen it increasingly, I increasingly believe, I'm not sure if we're going to get like high levels of government responses to this. I feel like there's a resource element to it as well. And I think a lot of these departments are quite stretched. And that's just me looking out, looking in.
0: Yeah.
1: I thought the National Climate Risk Assessment is an incredible document that came out last year in terms of what it, there's a lot of things obviously that's probably left out, but I think in terms of outlining the risks, I thought was amazing. I think the adaptation plan, yeah, as you mentioned, there are things that I was probably expecting more, but it sort of, I guess, solidified that I think for a lot of these responses, there is a large element of community-driven responses that are probably going to be needed to properly address it.
0: Well, it seems like that's the only thing where change is actually happening. But, like, what we were shown at that summit was it is so large that that can't possibly be the only thing.
1: No, definitely not.
0: And we don't just keep wanting, like, especially here in the centre, you know, it's always we're hit with, you know, it's another report, it's another, you know.
1: Yeah.
0: And I get it, we need to gather the data, but if that's as far as we go each time, we're not going to make the changes that are needed, right?
1: No, and I think I look at it in the same way that homelessness, and we'll touch on it. I think climate and homelessness is very similar. Homelessness has been a problem for a long time.
0: Mm.
1: but we don't get any real solutions from it. I always go back to a quote that I think I mentioned in the presentation from a US colleague who talks about climate change and homelessness are two problems that we've known for a very long time but haven't addressed. And I think sometimes having, if I look at it from a homeless's lens, it's, I think sometimes there's a lack of government response because there's a, probably, there's a community element that allows it to continue in some way. There's no pressure at a political level. I think homelessness is a really interesting, and that might be a controversial take, but I think I look at homelessness in where I'm from, Sydney, and I think it's often a frustrating space because you can see the solutions, you can see what is needed, but there's sometimes that political will. You talk to politicians and they go, we'd love to, but Treasury won't release the extra funds. And I think sometimes that's there's no pressure for them to release those funds.
0: Do they? Is it possible that they're thinking that they're not really voters because they haven't got a home?
1: There is that, yeah. There is that.
0: That's
1: I think
0: pretty it's, there cynical, is, isn't it?
1: But I mean, look, I try not to go down that path. I think I believe ultimately that people are... I'll talk about it later. There's an empathy piece I think that's missing from a lot of this. And how do we rebuild empathy? And I think especially we're all sort of stuck in our own echo chambers a lot of the time. And that at the end of the day, homelessness, climate change, it's going to impact those that are most vulnerable quickest and hardest. And it's like, how do we respond to that? And I guess what I mean by a community response is, and we'll see it, we see it in natural disasters, that local-led initiatives are often quicker than a state and federal response. That will come on top of it, but often you sort of need, you need something in place now. And I'll talk about, from a homelessness point of view in climate change, there isn't really much at the moment, and they're the communities that are going to get hit quite hard, probably this summer. But also in the inverse, we're seeing the increased rain and floods events as well. And there's more and more research about the impacts that that's happening as well.
0: And the other piece besides empathy that's missing, I would say common sense, because if we're going to keep going to, okay, well, let's just, you know, write about it and find all the stuff rather than just go straight into, because half the things that will be solutions are the common sense ones. You know, like it just makes sense that... to make things better in certain ways that we have at our disposal now, right?
1: Yeah, and there's, I guess I liken it to, and again, I'm going to keep referring back to, I guess it's my expertise, but I guess from a climate change and, I mean, from an extreme heat, I would say, and homelessness point of view, it's what practical immediate solutions can we put in place now? And then that begins the conversation a lot of the times. And that, I think there's also a lack of awareness sometimes of like, there's some really interesting research that came out a couple of years ago around people's association with weather and the changes because we are quite insulated from it. We go from an air-conditioned car to an air-conditioned shopping centre to an air-conditioned workplace. So we don't really see the heat. But if you're outside without shelter, you're experiencing it firsthand. And it's like, how do you capture those stories? And how do you begin to build interventions to make people begin to look at it and go, hang on, why are you doing this? Oh, hang on, I never thought about that one, I'm inside and it's nice and cool. There are people outside that don't have access to shelter, that are increasingly getting turned away from public spaces. And we as a community, that's not okay, and we need to do something about it.
0: Wonderful. Do you want to talk a little bit about your work and how you've come to it and how's it going?
1: So my background, I've worked in homelessness and mental health for about 16 years. Fell into it accidentally. So my undergrads, I've got an arts degree.
0: Well, who hasn't?
1: Classic is where all the arts students go. Started working in it and then retrained. So I've managed homelessness units at an NGO level, state level, local government level. More frequently what I was finding, I'd say probably prior to 2019, 2020, when that big, we had that huge heat wave, the massive bushfires everywhere. I found in my role that I was coordinating services to increasingly respond to extreme weather events. So for Sydney, it's predominantly heat. We're a very humid city and getting increasingly so.
0: But then you've got the western suburbs as well.
1: Yeah.
0: The temperatures out that way are phenomenal.
1: Yeah. So I grew up in the Blue Mountains for a period as well. And so that western suburbs, especially along the Nepean and then further in, gets incredibly hot and the heat doesn't leave. So we were providing extreme weather responses and extreme heat. When the bushfires came, there was also smoke. The smoke was in the
0: That's
1: city.
0: Right.
1: I've never seen anything like that before. And I think that's sort of where, I guess, the Baibara name came from, because I remember when the bushfires started, Port Macquarie, around that sort of rainforest, sort of tropical areas, was burning as well. And my grandparents grew up there for a long, long time, and I don't remember fires like that. Mm-hmm. And I think it sort of hit me that, oh, we're in this space now. Like, this is what everyone was talking about is coming, and we're sort of there. And then I started looking into it and about what are the responses when people are experiencing homelessness and there is a extreme heat event, because obviously most states and territories will have a emergency response plan that sort of sits above. And I'll be brutally honest, the heat plans are rarely activated if they exist. And so from a home, or they arrive too late. And so from a homelessness point of view, and I'm going to interchange my language with homelessness or precariously housed or unsheltered. There's a lot of different terminology floating around, so I will interchange it. We realise that, there isn't any sort of existing protocols that you can activate locally and quickly. And so because heat discriminates, like it discriminates about the elderly, if you're on medication, if you've got a disability, if you don't have, like your house doesn't cool down, if you're outside without shelter. Mm-hmm. So we developed these protocols with St. Vincent's Health, the state government, and they're very local protocols for the city of Sydney. When it gets to a certain heat threshold, we activate and we coordinate all the outreach services to provide water, immediate triage, and in some case, the state government will open additional temporary accommodation.
0: Okay.
1: Yeah. I say all this, but it's probably not enough. And increasingly, budget lines are getting tighter, and I sort of began to ask around what other interventions are in place. And apart from South Australia, which is a very amazing state that has a statewide protocol for people experiencing homelessness during extreme weather events, so code red, code blue, nothing else existed in the country. And so I applied for a Churchill Fellowship because that sort of met the criteria. And I was fortunate enough to get one. And my target country was just the USA. So sometimes when you do the Churchill Fellowships, because it's an 8-week course and you can pick as many countries as you want, I just went, no, I just want to go to the US. And the reason I chose the US is they have similar heat conditions across their country.
0: I was going to say, that idea of, because I lived in Texas for a year, and that idea, and that was like 2000, right? And I'd never come across that where you are in an air-conditioned car, and we arrived in like June or July. July it might have been, and it was 6 weeks of above 100, whatever, for them. And I'd never experienced that before. But you, even just walking, because at that stage, because that was early on, you had to walk across the car park to get into the mall. But everything was air-conditioned to air-conditioned, and that was where I first started carrying, and I do to this day always have a water bottle with me, because you just absolutely desiccated from the car to the opening or into the mall in this time. And I'd never come across that. But at the same time, I'm watching all these new houses being built, and in the back of utes are all the Mexican workers who are doing all of that during that summer, and they were out just doing it. And I'm like, what? Yeah, that's when you first see that that things are not equal.
1: No, and I think I saw, it was interesting, I spoke to a lot of interesting people about that, how it discriminates and how, and the states, I went to Texas as well. So Texas, LA, I went to Phoenix, Arizona, which I'll talk about a lot because it correlates a lot with Alice Springs, New Orleans, Washington, and then New York. And what I found across all the capital cities there that I visited, so I visited 7 in total, everyone had a policy for extreme heat and extreme weather events around people experiencing homelessness.
0: No way.
1: I'd say that the United States was about 2 to 3 years ahead of us in terms of, and when you look at the context of the United States and how we view it, you sort of, it's sort of shocking. They were really well advanced, but having said that, it wasn't unachievable. It's something that we can easily replicate. But they had things like, so Phoenix was capturing death data on how many people were passing away during a heat wave, and for the whole, and they published that weekly as well. And so they did a lot of work working with the coroner's offices and the emergency departments to actually capture that information on how many people are presenting, but also how many people are passing away. They saw, I think, 2024, they had over 600 heap deaths and over 300 were unhoused. So people without homelessness, experiencing homelessness, is high heat there. It's about 46 degrees in summer, really sort of dry, although increasingly humidity is coming into it. And so if you're experiencing homelessness, and I should have said this before, during heat, if you have like things like diabetes complications, if you're on antipsychotic medication, cardiovascular issues, just the age that you are as well, or just not having shelter, all of these exacerbate and are incredibly dangerous if you're experiencing homelessness. It puts a massive strain on your body. That's where you see the heat death. So yes, you will see people presenting at the emergency department with heat stress or heat stroke, but you'll also see people presenting on with a heart attack because their heart was pumping so hard to try and cool down that they ended up. And so there's this underlying issues. It's a bit similar to, I guess, COVID would be a good example where you had people presenting for one thing and it was underlined with another. So, yeah, went to the United States, wrote a report basically entitled The Heat Will Get Here Before the Housing, which is sort of, I guess, what we're talking about before with the federal government's plan, which is we're experiencing the heat now. There hasn't been interventions, whether it's climate adaptive housing or any sort of mitigation plans. And so now we're going to have to provide probably not the most ideal response while we build it up to that space. And I think, yeah, and while it's talking about homelessness, it's also talking about the broader issues that you mentioned around workers outside in this heat or parents not being able to let their kids go into sporting fields because it's getting increasingly hotter and hotter. And Texas was a great example of that. So lots of examples of campaigns that were changing how, because I'm sure you found the Texans and Australians, we have the same association with heat, which is like, oh, it's always hot and there's things that kill you and that's about it. But I would see young guys running in the middle of the day and it was like 37 degrees with high humidity. And I'm like, again, we're seeing the impacts of that as well. So it's a while the focus was homelessness, it's a broader conversation.
0: And you were saying one of the things is around money now, the budgets and things involved. Is there any studies around the, because obviously you're talking about the medical side, so that's where it's all happening and we're having to obviously front up with money on that. Like if we can do the preventative, surely that would mean the money story would move around.
1: Yeah, exactly. And I think there's always been studies around the cost benefit of housing someone as opposed to, you know, that it costs on, and there's different studies. I can't remember what the latest figure is, but in 2022, St. Vincent's Health and Sydney University, so the Heat and Health team, which is led by, which was Dr. Tim English, but that's also Professor Ollie Jay's team. They do a lot of amazing work there. They did a study on a particular hot day in Sydney that just spiked. So I think the Bureau was saying it was low 30s. It got up to mid 40s really quickly. And we had multiple presentations to the ICU from people experiencing homelessness. The worst, most severe case was basically a heat stroke that resulted in a long stay. And I think it cost the hospital about $70,000. And that could have been easily prevented if that person was placed into sort of like an air-conditioned unit or like was off the street and wasn't. And so they were basically sitting, I think they were standing waiting for, I can't remember where they were standing, but direct sun, lots of layers of clothing, and then just collapsed. And that's how quickly it sort of crept up. And so from that recommendation was around we need a variety of interventions. One of them was a mobile cooling hub, which was developed, and so I think it's probably one of the first of its kind in Australia, definitely. So the Sydney University, myself at the City of Sydney at the time, St. Vincent's Health, and it's a co-design. So it's co-designed by six people with lived experience. And it's a really quick way of establishing a cool space for people if there's an encampment of multiple people experiencing homelessness. So what it is, it's a pedestal fan with misting bottles. You've got health workers triaging pre and post. And the studies from the Sydney University Heat and Health Lab is that for humid environments, like a pedestal fan directly on you with a spray bottle will drop your core body temperature 96% of the time. And so that's what we do when we have a heat wave. But it goes back to your point. There's a huge cost in this. And I think there's a cost on the individual lives, but there's also a cost, and you'll see it in the hospitals. We don't capture good data, but you see the increase over most emergency departments in the summer. And then if you look at Europe and the US at the moment with the heat that they're experiencing and the massive surge, again, going back to COVID, it's the similar thing. It's like, how do we do the preventative work to stop overwhelming our already exhausted frontline departments?
0: Yeah. So you're here for another week or so. What sort of work are you doing while you're here in town?
1: Yeah, so I was asked by, commissioned by NT Shelter and Anglicare NT to, looking at the heat that's coming, and I guess I'm going to be bold and say that what we're seeing in Europe is coming here. Like, there's no question about it. I think it's good that communities start putting that lens on. We're sort of past the point, I think, of mitigation. We're now into the adaptation phase. That's my personal opinion. But I think it helps the urgency of how we respond to things as well. So I was commissioned to basically spend a couple of weeks in Alice Springs to engage with services, departments, communities to find out, what's already in place within Alice in terms of heat responses for people experiencing homelessness or unsheltered, and what and then put together some recommendations basically to say this is something you can do now, this is something we can do in a year, this is something you can do in 3 years. That's the genesis behind it. So I've been talking to lots of different organizations. I think the thing with Alice Springs is like, and I've heard it a few times that from some people that we're sort of Alice is behind everyone else. I think Alice is in front. The fact that I think people within, compared to the rest of the country, a good relationship and understanding, I think, of heat. There's a lot of amazing initiatives and interventions. It's just like, how do we bring it all together?
0: Yeah.
1: And I think, look, if Alice Springs, I point this out, if there was a protocol to support people that didn't have shelter during a heat wave, and if you had something out this summer, you'd probably be the fifth community in Australia to have one. I should also mention this, like, homelessness is increasing massively across the country. The census won't capture all of it. If I look at New South Wales, we do a statewide street count every year. It's been going up. I think the last 3 years it went up 20%, 20% and 5% this year. So it's just increasing consistently. Where my grandparents grew up, Port Macquarie, I think the numbers are around about the 300 now, even though officially it says 100. Triple it. It's a huge local government area. You talk about people in bushlands. You talk to most councils. Prior to COVID, it didn't exist, and now they're talking hundreds, sometimes thousands in certain parts.
0: Wow.
1: And so that's the scale. And so often the heat advice is, you know, if there's a heat wave, it's normally the first line is seek shelter. So what do you do if there is no shelter? And I think expecting a federal response this quickly, I think it's probably won't happen. I think you need that community-driven response to start to argue for change. Because it's resource intensive as well if you don't do it correctly.
0: Well, that's right. And then if you talk about heat wave, but there's also like bushfire or smoke or any of those extras, then that just ups the ante. I could speak with you about this forever, but unfortunately we've run out of time. What do you think, how do you keep this conversation going, especially in a positive format, so action is possible?
1: I think the best example, if I'm going to do it, like, because we're out of time, I think my best example was an example in LA. So this was after the wildfires that they had, and there was an organisation called CELA, and they would refer to people that would use their drop-in community centre as neighbours. So every organisation has funny terms, and neighbours at first was like, I'd be like, oh, that's a bit of an odd term. But their argument was, and it always stuck with me, is when there's a flood or like a hurricane, you check in your neighbours. Like, everyone automatically goes, oh, the neighbour next door, how are they? And so with a heat wave or any sort of emergency event, they said refer to someone that's experiencing homelessness as your neighbour. They are your neighbour in your community. And you would check in on that person just the same way as you would. And I think that's the sort of key to it. It is rebuilding of empathy, rebuilding of human connection. Like, no one wants to be in these positions, but it's like, how do we restore that in an age where increasingly people are sort of being on one side or another? But I think at the end of the day, no one wants to see suffering or death. And it's like, so how do we come together and use these opportunities to build that And support the most vulnerable.
0: Mm. And that rehumanizing of, you know, this term homeless people as if they're the problem.
1: Yeah, exactly. And it's one of my advice I always give to people. I think it's just like when they go, what can we do? It's like, just learn the person's name. Mm. I think at the end of the day, because that changes how you, when you refer to someone as like, you know, and I've heard some derogatory terms like it or that thing at the end of my street, as opposed to I'm worried about Bob or I've just said hello every morning. I think that changes how you view someone as well.
0: Yeah, yeah, a good message, John. Well, thanks for coming in and sharing that. And if people want to get in to find out about your work.
1: Yeah, look, I think the easiest at the moment because my website crashed because I'm IT illiterate. If you use the Churchill, there's a link there that people can reach out to me. That's probably the quickest at the moment while I try and get everything back online.
0: Oh, fantastic. And I'll put that up on the package that we do for the interview as well so people can find out more about all the great stuff you're doing, John.
1: Amazing. Thank
0: you
1: so much.
0: It's been great to talk with you.
1: No, it's been a pleasure.
0: All right. Well, here's some messages and then we will play out the East of West before Renee... Sutton comes in from the cinema. Here we go.
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4: You can catch my show, Diode, on Wednesdays from 5 till 6. My name's Jez Conlon. The kind of music that you'll hear will be beautiful, electronic, local, national, international, sometimes weird, sometimes long, sometimes short, sometimes queer, but always a little bit edgy.

0: And that is East of West with Overseas. That is our current feature album, Velela. And if you had the chance to see them over at Olive Pink on Sunday, that was brilliant. There are going to be, I haven't actually heard any more news and I can't find any more news. So, Glennie, please let me know. The workshops that were going to happen out there at the date farm have been changed because of the wet weather and that road. So I think they're going to be Music NT. So you may just have to knock on the door over there or give them a ring and find out what's happening. But we are on to our next interview, and I do apologise, we haven't had much music this show because we had such great conversations. And this one you will love because it is Renee Sutton from the Alice Springs Cinema.
1: Good
0: Hello.
1: Good morning.
0: So good to
1: good
0: have
1: morning.
0: You
1: Yeah,
0: here.
1: So good to be back. I feel like the weeks just pass by so quickly though, don't they?
0: I can't believe that, we're on the other side of the middle of August.
1: I know we're well into the second part of the year, aren't we?
0: Yeah, and we've had everything this month. You know, we've had the 30 degrees, we've had bushfire already. Now we're into rain and cloudiness and maybe hopefully a little bit more coolness.
1: It's really just keeping us on our toes, isn't it?
0: Yes, we're up for it.
1: We're up for it.
0: And you are definitely up for it. You've been putting out some amazing stuff. Really, really good stuff. I got along only to one of the ones from the what were they calling it? Was it Ocean Festival?
1: Yeah, the Ocean Festival.
0: And I did want to go because you put one on every day, I think it was. And I actually did choose one that wasn't going to be a little, you know, because some of them are a bit not depressing. They all had optimism in them, but the one where she went into the deep depths.
1: Oh, right.
0: Life Illuminated, I think it was called. And just even seeing such a strong female, scientist and going through all the decades of work that she'd done. They had that was sort of covered in some of even the footage. Just shows you what they've been trying to capture all that time. And she was just looking for that the flashback from all the creatures deep down.
1: That would have been really stunning on the big screen too.
0: Yes, absolutely. Yeah, because you just cannot believe what's down there. So that had to be at the cinema, of course, Renee.
1: Of course. No, yeah. That was it was a tricky one because sometimes when we want to do our events, like we're obviously trying to really check and see what's happening else in Alice Springs. We don't want to be competing, taking away from other
0: things.
1: Well,
0: good luck with that.
1: I know, it's so hard. It's a constant battle. But sometimes we're just simply dictated by when distributors are releasing their content. So that was like part of a nationwide festival. That was when we could screen it. So it didn't have a huge attendance to
0: But people didn't know about it, which
1: I think that's the thing. I feel like it's hard to be seen amongst the amount of activities happening in Alice Springs, which is why I keep stressing to people, just check in with the website every week. New content's going up, sessions are being locked in. So,
0: But I think it's a change of mindset that's needed because people sort of just, they will put the cinema sort of further down because obviously, you know, it's a live event or something. People are putting on a show. Yeah. You sort of think, well, you can't do that anywhere else. But some of these offerings that you're putting like
1: some of
0: that,
1: our offerings are one-offs.
0: And there's still creative people who have put, you know, efforts into making that film.
1: Into so creating that content. That. Absolutely. No, I totally agree with you on that. I think there can be a little bit of complacency when they know a movie has come out at the cinema and they're like, oh, yeah, I've got to get to a screening in that. You know, and it might be 5 weeks later and they're like, wait, you're not showing that anymore? It's like, no, because we're constantly bringing in new content every single week.
0: Absolutely.
1: Like one of those, for examples, is Holy Days. So that one technically, due to low attendance, was meant to be gone, and I managed to squeeze in a couple of extra sessions of that this week, put it in last days and dropped it to a $12 ticket. I've seen that one. It's a beautiful film.
0: I saw the trailer.
1: It is so much fun. And look, you don't have to be like somebody, because it talks about, it focuses on a group of nuns they're about to lose their convent and their church and be shipped off to retirement. And it focuses on a young boy who's struggling with a change in family dynamic at his house and just coming together. Like, you don't have to be somebody that's, you know, goes to the Catholic Church to come and watch this sort of film. Like, you just come and enjoy it, see the sense of community, belonging, finding your purpose. Like, it's just one of those ones that hits all these beautiful ticks.
0: And it's New Zealand.
1: It's got their, like, their humour's second to none. Like, it's so good. And it's just a lovely film. And so people are watching it and they're like, oh my goodness, you have to come and see this film. So they're telling their friends, and it just feels like one of those slow burn ones. Mm-hmm. But unfortunately, like, you, we can't just keep putting on empty sessions in the hope that people finally hear about it. We have to, like, move things on. So, yeah.
0: So it's the last Sunday? Is that going to be the last
1: one? Yeah, Sunday will probably be the last one. I mean, then again, like, if you all come along this week, then it justifies giving it a couple of extra sessions. So, yeah, but, like, I can't make any promises on those ones. Yeah.
0: You're doing more than you should probably to accommodate us all.
1: Yeah.
0: So that's pretty good. But you are heading to marathon sessions.
1: We are.
0: What is going on?
1: And that was another tricky one as well, because originally we wanted the Harry Potter a little bit later. But to access the anniversary edition of the Philosopher's Stone, the first Harry Potter, and get the extra bonus footage, we had to screen it. Like, they gave us a 1 week window to put that one in. And we thought, that was a little bit earlier than we wanted.
0: Because you'd rather in the heat, like.
1: Well, no, it was probably more just we look at what's coming out and where it's going to fit, what else is happening around town. We wanted it, like, with good advertising lead up. So, yeah, when we found that out, it was a little bit like, oh, yikes, the bonus footage is going to be great. We'll put it on. We ummed and ahed about an entire day, but eight films in one day. I know there's some other cinemas doing that, but we've split it up over 2 days. So it's the first four films on the Saturday, the 29th, and then you've got the second four films, which, you know, the last two are the two part one, part two. So, I mean, look, if you can't make both of them, you can still have an opportunity to say, watch the first four films at home, knowing that you can only attend the Sunday.
0: Or you could
1: go and see the Saturday four films and then watch the other ones at home, in your own time.
0: So do all of them have bonus footage?
1: No, it's just the first one. Yeah. So, and that's the other thing. You can buy a marathon pass, which is $80, gets you all kit and caboodle, eight films. Day one or a day two pass is $44. Or you can buy tickets individually for $12. So if you just want to come and watch the first Harry Potter, single tickets are available.
0: That's so good to do it that way.
1: Yep.
0: And then it fits in with what's going on that weekend, because that's the August 29, 30.
1: Yep.
0: Yeah.
1: Yeah, because I know, like, we've got Red Centre Nats coming up and, you know, all these other great things that happen in town. So we've just got to work around as best we can. And we've got a girls' night out coming up. It's interesting because I feel like this time of year we always come into slightly more action-based films, and we get a couple more chick flick films, which is really, really great. Okay. Yeah, so, but it does mean we sort of teeter off on the family films and the kids films until we get back into the next lot of school holidays.
0: Yeah. But I mean, you got Spider-Man's still going. And then, like, that holidays or, you know, like those couple of those little ones.
1: And look, we've held on to Moana, so hopefully there's a bit of room. We'll pop in a couple of extra sessions of those next week. And
0: okay.
1: Yeah.
0: It looks like that's gone, but
1: you are sneaky. We'll try and get that one back in.
0: That's so good. And what is the Girls' Night Out?
1: So that is Practical Magic 2. Yes.
0: Yeah, because I saw, did you show it again or did I just see online where they were putting on sessions of the original?
1: Oh, I think there have been some sessions of the original floating around. I do know it's available online if anyone wants to catch up on it or if they haven't seen it.
0: Yeah.
1: So, no, that's going to be a fun one. So that is September, I want to say 11th. I'm going to double check that so I'm right. Yes, September 11th.
0: Okay.
1: Unfortunately, girl, tickets for that one cannot go on sale until the 27th. That's the distributor rule. That's not a Renee's not organised rule. Renee was very, very organised and I just wanted them on sale.
0: Yeah.
1: But yeah, we've just got to hold off. But still, you know, mark it on your calendars. It's going to be a really, really fun night. We've got some cool merch coming for that one. As with the Harry Potter, we've got some limited edition collector's tins and cups for the Harry Potter.
0: Yeah. Yeah, some of the things. I'm always surprised at the quality and, imaginative sort of offerings that they put out.
1: Absolutely. Yeah. And look, we'll start advertising. We are going to do a Hunger Games marathon for the first... for the five films, so you've got the first three films, the two prequels, and that's going to be leading not as close as we'd like, again, distributor dictation, to the next film that's coming up. So, yeah.
0: Wow, okay.
1: Yep, so we've got all that to look forward to.
0: Oh, yes.
1: But if you're just after a film, you're looking to escape, definitely got some fun ones this weekend. So Spa Weekend. Like I said, chick flicks are starting to come out, which we just don't see enough of them these days, I feel like.
0: You're right.
1: No, they're really far and few in between.
0: Mm-hmm.
1: But this one here, Spa Weekend, great cast. So you've got Leslie Mann, Isla Fisher, Michelle Buteau and Anna Faris in it. So I think the idea was like three friends got together and then the fourth friend comes along and she's just like that next level friend.
0: Yeah.
1: Like the friend that you love, but sometimes you feel like not every occasion caters to the joy that they bring.
0: Uh-huh.
1: So that one looks like so much fun. I think if you just want to get out, get your girls together or go and see it. That one is definitely one to check out. Mm-hmm. If you're into your horrors, we've got another. Because, again, as you sort of lead into October, we always start to get a few more horrors coming out.
0: Yeah.
1: Insidious, yeah, part of that franchise. So if it's your cup of tea, by all means, come along. It's not mine. Definitely not mine.
0: Oh, and have you seen Tony yet? Because when I saw that they've already made a movie about Tony...
1: Anthony Bourdain, yeah. No, this is on my 100% absolutely watching this week list. The trailer is high quality. It looks great. The cast is great. Mm. I think it's going to be a beautiful movie. So Anthony Bourdain, the celebrity chef that most of us like just fell in love with watching his series.
0: Mm.
1: Kind of it's a young Tony when he's starting out. Antonio Banderas plays essentially his mentor that gets him started, gets him into the cooking. Yeah. And the other young fella in it, whose name escapes me right now, if anyone saw Tuna about the bank robbers, it's him.
0: Is that Dominic Sessa?
1: I think that might be it.
0: Yeah, wow.
1: Yeah. So, look, it just looks like a solid film. We're featuring it as our matinee, but sometimes you just think that those films need the extra sessions. Mm. So we put that one in day and date release, so it got a few more opportunities for everyone to see it rather than just the matinees.
0: Yeah, it'll be interesting to see what take-up you have with that.
1: Yeah. No, hopefully it does well.
0: Oh, and you've found Palestine 36. Thank you.
1: Well, yes, I have found it. I can't guarantee it's going to stay in that spot because... even though, like, we can see it's there, it's available, we're still just trying to reach out to the Australian distributor.
0: Oh.
1: So, I just wanted to still get it on the website, but heads up, it may shift depending on their actual release date.
0: Yeah.
1: So, yeah.
0: Okay.
1: So, yeah, no, that one looks fantastic. I'm really keen for that one too. So thank you for... sending me that little message to say, hey,
0: I'm happy to get my movies up on the big screen. I love it.
1: It's not what you know.
0: Exactly.
1: Yeah.
0: And it's not just me, guys. Any of you can put a suggestion forward to Renee.
1: Exactly, you can. Email it through, jump on the Facebook pages, that sort of thing.
0: Okay.
1: So, that one looks fantastic. I'm really keen for that one too.

0: do have our craft to noon session. Mm. So if you're not a Harry Potter fan, you're not going to the marathon, we've got the craft to noon on Sunday, August 30th. That's 4 p.m. because we're trying to be consistent with this one. It's the last Sunday of the month, always at 4 p.m.
1: Yeah.
0: The votes are out there on social media, but it looks like Dirty Dancing's the...
1: Oh, my God. My sister would love that.
0: Yeah, it looks like it's out in the lead for the pick on that film. So, yeah, apologies if you are a Harry Potter fan and a Dirty Dancing fan. Sometimes you just got to make a decision. But, yeah, so that one's coming up.
1: Oh, nice.
0: Again, we've got Indian cinema. We've got lots of films. I think we've got two Malayalam ones this week.
1: What I love, you've got the Toxic, but you've got it in each of the languages.
0: Yeah.
1: You guys are amazing.
0: And
1: so
0: that's
1: different nights.
0: Hard to navigate because anyone that's been to an Indian film, they're not short. They have intermissions generally because they've got, you know, it's about an hour and a half for the first part, and then again another hour. Hour and a half for the second part, like just they vary. So, yeah, where there is demand and it's a bigger film, we do try and accommodate a few different languages.
1: Yeah.
0: So, again, always reach out if you don't just assume that we will put it in your language. If we get a strong enough reach out from the community, then we know that we need to potentially source out because a lot of them will often come with another option. This one here, definitely. And I think the other one was I'm Game, which is coming out soon. That had a date shift because they wanted to cater to a larger audience, expand their language offerings.
1: Mm-hmm.
0: So, yes, that one we've got, what is it, Toxic? Toxic is a tricky one. That one had a much earlier release in the year, was scheduled, and then it was pulled. And now this is finally a locked-in date. So, yes, we're doing...
1: Oh, and it's all about Goa and the drug cartel and all of that.
0: Yes,
1: that's exciting. Yeah.
0: So Malayalam, Hindi and Tamil in those ones, those versions. So, yeah. And, you know... I think a couple of different nights. Some of them might be on the same night, but obviously different languages. You just go into the cinema that's screening yours.
1: Yeah, so. That's right. Just to ask about Young Washington, because I saw the trailer. Have you heard anything about that or have you have seen it?
0: No, I haven't seen that one yet. I'm very, very keen. It looks fantastic.
1: It's
0: again,
1: big, isn't it?
0: It is a big one, yeah. But that one will be featuring as a matinee. So.
1: Okay.
0: Definitely make sure you get into the matinee sessions, which, you know, we give you like three opportunities to see it. So, so it's always, again, it's the Saturday matinee, the follow-up Tuesday, and then the following week, Sunday. Yep.
1: Yeah.
0: Yeah. Just try and keep it really consistent and, yeah.
1: Yeah.
0: Get to those.
1: Perfect.
0: Hmm.
1: Anything else you want to highlight while we have you here?
0: Well, it's not on the website, but I do want to highlight. It's brand new for us. And we're working with Bron from Red Kangaroo Books on this one. And there are a lot of books we've got coming out that have been put into films.
1: Yes.
0: And we'll do a few more little collabs and I guess social promotions on that. However, this particular one we're doing is for ACOTAR 6.
1: Oh.
0: Yes, I know. So A Court of Thorn and Roses for those playing along at home that don't know what I'm talking about. So it's not been made into a movie. Yes, there's talks it's going to be turned into like a TV series. However, we're going to do a collab on the book launch. So on the 27th of October when the book releases, we are doing a dawn court session in the morning and a night court session in the evening where you can get your book. You've got a pre-order from the bookstore and you can collect your book and then you can come and sit in the cinema and read uninterrupted. You'll have big screen ambience and some like gentle music playing.
1: Oh,
0: we've got
1: God.
0: A couple of themed snacks in the morning and then again in the evening. So, yeah, like basically trying to create an opportunity for you to set yourself some time out to just deep dive into your brand new book on the day of its release.
1: Oh, my God. Have you heard of that anywhere else?
0: No. No.
1: You guys amazing.
0: So who knows whether it's going to work or not. But I know just there's sometimes for busy people when they get their brand new book, they want nothing more than just time and space to shut out. And not everyone has that opportunity at home.

0: Like, you can hear your kids in the background and, like, you just want to deep dive into your romancy book in peace. And, I mean, obviously you'll be surrounded by other like-minded fellow readers, but you're all going to be, like, head down reading your books at your own pace.
1: Are you going to be in there?
0: Well, I'm actually trying to catch up on all the books now because I haven't finished reading them all. Yeah, I tried doing the whole she's got quite a large series, and apparently this book does bring in some of the other books to it. So, yes, but I will definitely be there.
1: So what date's that people have to put aside?
0: So that's 27th of October, which is, I'm pretty sure, let me just double check, is a Tuesday.
1: Oh, nice.
0: I know. So it's a bit of an odd day, but that's okay. We're down for it. Like, we're going to be open in the evening anyway. So why not have some book readers instead of moviegoers?
1: You're so inspiring.
0: I know. Look, it's going to be fun. And the good news on this as well is I think in conjunction with the town council, they're doing the Todd, oh, do you remember the Mialis vouchers?
1: Oh, yeah.
0: Yes. So there's going to be some
1: the traders
0: vouchers.
1: Yeah. Okay.
0: Which means for those down the Todd Mall, those businesses that, you know, have been a little bit interrupted by the works going on and attendance to their stores and support and sales are not quite where they'd normally be. And, you know, the upgrades are needed. It's going to be fantastic when it's done. But as a way of supporting those traders down there who have seen a few less people, they're going to do the vouchers. So you spend a certain amount, you get a certain amount off with vouchers.
1: That's
0: the vouchers will reset every week.
1: Ooh.
0: And Red Kangaroo Books is one of those stores. So you'll be able to use your discount when you pre-order your book for the ACOTAR event.
1: Oh, excellent.
0: Yes.
1: Oh.
0: So look, so much going on as always. I could just talk and talk.
1: But I know, good. But yeah, you got movies to watch as well. So
0: yes, certainly do.
1: But thank you so much for coming in again
0: telling
1: us all that great good news. That's really good, and we will try and get you back. Maybe we need more often than I'm blown away with what you've just covered this morning.
0: Yeah, good.
1: But thank you very much, Renee. And this is, it's all over to St. Philip's. They are ready to come in to the studio. So look forward to having them next. But we'll just play out the news now. Thanks for joining me here. I'll be back on Thursday. Tomorrow you have Brian in the studio up in Tennant Creek.
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3: Good morning, I'm Laura Devoy. The Federal Treasurer says taxpayers will not foot the bill for Labor's gambling reforms. The Coalition Party Room is expected to this morning sign off on a number of amendments to the legislation, including the establishment of an opt-out service. But concerns have been raised over who would pay for the register. Jim Chalmers told the ABC it won't be taxpayers.
4: Well, the Minister has outlined a way of cost recovery from industry. It won't be Australian taxpayers who pay for the additional resources that we are deploying here in this really important area. This will be cost recovered from the gambling industry itself, so that Australians aren't asked to pay for it.
3: One Nation has announced it would cut the tobacco excise by 75% and freeze indexation for 3 years. In a statement, Leader Pauline Hanson took aim at Labor's tobacco tax, which adds over $30 to the price of a standard 20-pack of cigarettes. She says the federal government has handed a multi-billion dollar market to organised crime while excise revenue collapses. US President Donald Trump has threatened to bomb Oman if it gets in the way of his efforts to end the war with Iran. The comments were made during a phone interview with Fox News. Oman is a longtime ally of the US and was not a party to the war, but does border the Strait of Hormuz. Mr. Trump has also confirmed he's not seeking an extension to the Memorandum of Understanding signed in June. A 60-day window to reach a deal with Iran expires today. The federal government has commenced consultation on legislative reforms to the Australian National University Act. In a statement, Education Minister Jason Clare says the proposed reforms would modernise the ANU Act and strengthen accountability, representation, appointment processes and institutional culture. Just yesterday, the university appointed a new chancellor to replace Julie Bishop, who resigned in May amid multiple inquiries into ANU's governance. Legislation to update the ANU Act will be introduced to federal parliament later this year. New research shows nearly one in two Australian women living with female-specific health conditions are also battling significant mental health challenges. Nearly half of endometriosis sufferers reported depression and anxiety. Among those with polyendocrine metabolic ovarian syndrome, formerly known as PCOS, 47% reported depression and 39% anxiety. Report co-author Professor Bronwyn Graham says the health sector needs to respond to the full psychological impact of the conditions.
2: For women with endometriosis, we see elevated rates not only of depression and anxiety, but also autism, OCD, ADHD, premenstrual dysphoric disorder, and suicide or self-harm.
3: Today marks the 60th anniversary of one of the most significant battles fought by Australians in the Vietnam War. On the 18th of August 1966, the Royal Australian Regiment defeated North Vietnamese and Viet Cong troops in the Long Tan rubber plantation. 18 Australians were killed and 24 wounded, the highest number of casualties in any one engagement in the war. On the Vietnamese side, at least 245 were killed, an estimated 350 wounded and 3 captured. Turning to sport, in tennis, Alex de Minaur is through to the round of 16 at the Cincinnati Open after a straight sets win over Arthur Ferry this morning. Rinki Hijikata's third round match is scheduled to get underway shortly. And in the NRLW, Canterbury Bankstown Bulldogs forward Tamika Jones and Brisbane Broncos prop Brianna Clark have both accepted two-match bans.
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0: Welcome back to ACCC. That was Nick Cave and the Bad Seeds. It's Jamie Lightfoot and James Lloyd here to introduce you today to the St. Philip's Show. How are you, Jamie?
1: Very well, thank you. How are you?
0: I'm pretty good. We've got a bit of a cloudy day today, and it's just the two of us today, so I think we're going to play some lo-fi vibes and maybe some bangers, so we'll get straight into it. Jamie has something to say.
1: That's all good. Thank you very much. This is ACCC 102.1 FM. Let's back to some music now.
2: I've seen the devil down sunset in every place.

0: Welcome back to ACCC. It's Jamie and James. Hey, Jamie, what happened on the weekend?
1: So on Saturday the 15th, the Henley on Todd took place at on the Todd River.
0: That sounds pretty good. I heard it was raining.
1: Yeah. Unfortunately, they had to use real boats this year. But no, it all ran well. And going off that, we've got a bit of weather for now. Today's low is 14 and the high will be 25. Wednesday, we've got cloud cover 14 to 26. Thursday, sun 15 to 28. Friday, cloud cover with 13 to 22. Saturday, a bit of cloudy. 11 to 20. Sunday, 45% chance of rain with 11 degrees to 22 degrees. Monday, 65% chance of rain, 14 to 23. And Tuesday, cloudy, 12 to 23 degrees.
0: Sounds pretty good, Jamie. The current time is 9:17 a.m. And this is What You're Saying by Lil Uzi Vert.

0: Hey, Jamie, what happened on Friday for St. Philip's?
1: So on the 14th of Friday, we had the annual athletics carnival for the St. Philip's College. How did that go, James?
0: For me, it was pretty good. Nice day. Got a couple of ribbons. It was, overall pretty good.
1: Do we have any results for the day so far, or is that all classified at the moment?
0: At the moment, it's classified. Last I heard, there was, I think it was Griffiths maybe on top or something like that. I'm not sure. I know that Roland was second, though.
1: Strong ones.
0: But it was a really good day. Everything went really smoothly. And we'll have the results and everything properly on Wednesday.
1: Yep.
0: Yeah. So we'll find out who wins all of that and stuff, an age champion.
1: What were some events that were happening? What did that involve?
0: So there was all your running races and stuff. And then there were some compulsory events that you had to do.
1: Oh, yes.
0: So you had the long jump and the shot put that were compulsory for you to do. And this also 100 meters one. Bit of a muck around thing, but it was pretty good. There was also relay races at the end, and were really entertaining.
1: They're
0: because everyone got to do it and everyone got to get involved. But my team, especially, we also broke the record for our age group.
1: Oh, you're kidding!
0: Year 9. So we were pretty stoked with that. But
1: we're just trying to get the music back on board now. So just bear with us for a second.

0: Thank you, DJ.
1: Welcome back to ACCC. We've got some announcements to make of...
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1: Welcome back to ACCC. Jamie, what's happening with the go-karts?
6: So on the 15th, we were supposed to have round two of the Sprint Mufflers go-kart night series. We have in August every year, we have the three consecutive race meetings at night on Saturday. So unfortunately, because of the rain, this last one on the 15th got rained off. But